0: line. Blake is the pistol back. Twig claps the hands, takes the snap, give to Blake. He'll run it straight up the middle. Blake puts his head down for two. Second and goal.
1: Yeah, lots of choices here. See if Morgantown does a little play fake and tries to hit somebody, one of the receivers.
0: Blake has a touchdown run. Twig has a touchdown run and a touchdown pass tonight. 4:13, second quarter. Morgantown looking to add to a 19-0 lead. Blake off the left hip of Twig in the gun. Twins right, one receiver left. Tight end left. Carrillo motions across the formation. He'll get the carry on the jet sweep. Turns it up. Touchdown, Mohegans. Rudy Carrillo on the jet sweep takes it in 2 yards. Carrillo's first rushing touchdown of the year, and Morgantown extends the lead 25-0.
1: Yeah, good job by Carrillo as he turned it up inside really quick, crossed the goal line, then somebody was able to pull the ball out, but he was way into the end zone by the time that happened. Morgantown will just do the traditional extra point.
0: I think the shenanigans are over for tonight. Hayden Petsko gets the snap down, and he drives it through the uprights, and it is good. 3:54 to go, first half. Morgantown 26, Wheeling Park nothing. 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
0: Rudy Carrillo, a 2-yard touchdown run on the jet sweep. Morgantown extends the lead out 25-0, a 2-play, 4-yard drive for the Mohegans.
1: Yep, good job taking advantage on the punt, which I still think was probably blocked by their own player. But you can't give Morgantown the ball inside the 10. They're gonna score.
0: Petsko will tee it up at the 40. Neal is back deep along with Michael Nider. Petsko approaches, swings the left leg, and will drive it downfield. This will be fielded at the 2 by Nider. Nider up across the 15, hit at the 20, gets away from a man and nearly squirts free as he gets out to the 30 and brought down to the 34-yard line. There's Brooks King on a special teams tackle for Morgantown.
1: Yeah, little low-line drive kick makes it easily returnable as we have a Wheeling Park player shaking up a little bit.
0: The Patriots will start trailing 25-0 at their own 34-yard line.
1: And really have not mustered anything on offense yet tonight. They've not crossed the 50, have they?
0: Nope. The closest they got was on that fake punt when they were forced out of bounds at the 46-yard line. HealthWorks Rehab and Fitness has been West Virginia's choice for physical therapy for over 45 years. 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Back at Pony Lewis Field next Friday night. For one, a lot of people have been anticipating a rematch of last year's Class 4A title game as the Martinsburg Bulldogs come to town on homecoming.
1: As the old-timers would say, we got us a dandy coming.
0: We'll be back at Pony Lewis Field. We'll be back with the Press Box 4 crew. You can watch that game on the Metro News TV app next Friday night.
1: And listen to us.
0: I mean, that's a given.
1: I know, but a little reminder now and then hurts. Doesn't hurt.
0: Sometimes it does hurt.
1: Sometimes it does hurt. That's right.
0: 3:46 to go in the first half. Morgantown up 25-0. Park has it at its own 34-yard line. Nider and Wetzel are split wide right. One receiver into the boundary. H-back right of the formation. Bordas claps the hands. The give straight up the middle to Miller, and there's just nowhere to run. Got maybe a half yard. Still shy of the 35-yard line.
1: Yeah, they keep trying.
0: Cole Park in on the tackle for the Mohegans. We'll call it a gain of one, second and nine.
1: Yeah, Park and Williams been rotating that middle linebacker.
0: Park has really done a good job this year. Kind of got thrust into the middle linebacker position at the start of the year, and he has done an excellent job.
1: Yeah. I'm still getting used to seeing a 78 as a middle linebacker.
0: Twin receivers wide right. That's Wetzel and Nider. Bordas in the gun, takes the snap. They'll run it off tackle with Miller, and he runs into the Mohegan defense. Again, there's Cole Park. Chase Travis in on the stop as well. Kane Williams there in the area. Yeah, got a couple yards. It'll be third and eight.
1: Here's something that nobody will see, but it shows up on film. King is the outside linebacker blitzing. Remember he got beat early on the read option? That time he just followed Bordas. Because if Bordas fakes it and rolls out, there's nobody there on the back end. But that's his assignment. His assignment's not to go after the ball carry. It's to cover the quarterback.
0: Brooks King, the junior linebacker, the coach's kid.
1: Yep. Like discipline like that.
0: Getting some sniffs from some colleges. Made a visit to Herd Country last week.
1: Attaboy.
0: I highly encourage it. Twins left on third and seven. Bordas looking at far side. He's got Wetzel on the hitch. He'll have first down yardage across the 45. Get it out to the 47-yard line. Gain of 10 on third and seven. And the Patriots move the sticks.
1: Yeah, once again, good route by Wetzel. Just found a soft spot in that zone, past the sticks. Bordas finds him, and they pick up the first down.
0: Yeah, those aren't complicated routes. They're just hitch routes. But a good job of knowing where you are on the field.
1: Yeah, just getting yourself right between the safety and corner.
0: Under two to go here in the first half. Patriots have it. First and 10 at the 46. Bordas looking deep down the far sideline. The pass is caught over on the far side. Tatum Justice, one-on-one, wins the battle down at the 24-yard line.
1: Yeah, that time, same time. You remember we talked earlier, Estep was just running with him, same time. But a little bit of a back shoulder. Good catch, good throw and catch. Estep, even with the coverage good, wasn't looking for the ball.
0: 29-yard gain, and Wheeling Park knocking on the door of the red zone. First and 10 down at the 24-yard line. 1:39 to go in the first half. Morgantown with a 26-0 lead.
1: I don't know what the referee wants.
0: He'll tell us. Somebody call a timeout?
1: Maybe. Okay, but why did we stop the game clock? He was out of bounds.
0: So they put 3 seconds back on the clock. Minute and 42 to go in the first half. 26-0 Morgantown, but Wheeling Park down on the Mohegan 24-yard line after the 29-yard pass play by Bordas. Bordas in the gun, twins right, one receiver left. Bordas claps his hands, takes the snap, fakes the handoff, fires over the middle. That is Hetherington in the seam, makes the catch. He's down to the 10 and wrestled down at the 9-yard line by Landon Cook.
1: Yeah, good job. Play fake to hold the linebackers. As you said, just a little seam route. Completes it and Parks in business.
0: First and goal for the Patriots and a timeout with just over 90 seconds to go here in the first half. Morgantown uses its first timeout. Tonight's broadcast brought to you in part by David McCormick. Your delegate, David McCormick, remember to vote this election. We'll be down to a month to go next week until the November general election. You know where you can find the most comprehensive coverage election night, John?
1: I do.
0: Where?
1: West Virginia Metro News.
0: Right here, buddy.
1: Right here.
0: We'll have coverage 7 to midnight, election night, across the Metro News radio network.
1: Across the entire state of West Virginia. For all results, all counties.
0: You got that right, buddy.
1: Yeah.
0: We got stringers for our stringers on election night.
1: You'd use a styrofoam cup and string if you needed to.
0: I think Jeff Jenkins has that as the backup to the backup.
1: Now that I would believe.
0: Wheeling Park threatening. A minute and 36 to go in the first half. Down 26-0, but looking at first and goal on the 9-yard line. Bordas will spread the field. Four receivers left, one receiver right. Claps the hands, takes the high snap. Looking to the near side, floating it to the corner of the end zone. The catch on the sideline, incomplete. Wetzel was out of bounds.
1: Yeah, a little post-corner route there. Unable to finish it.
4: but close.

0: I'll tell you, once John Bordis locks on a receiver, he is not coming off of
1: him. Yeah, he tells you where he's going to throw it.
0: So second and goal. Clock stops with a minute and 32 to go in the first half. Patriots at the 9-yard line, threatening for the first time tonight. Patriots would love to punch one in. They'll get the ball to start the second half.
1: Yeah, do a little something on the middle eights here.
0: Four receivers go left. That's the short side of the field. Wetzel, the lone receiver, wide right. Snap comes. Bordis under pressure. He's going to be sacked from behind. Brooks King off the edge, unblocked with the sack. Back to the 13-yard line.
1: Yeah, good job. Good pressure by Morgantown by King coming that backside. Bordis never really saw him until the last minute. And he's able to bring him down.
0: So now third and goal back at the 13-yard line. Brooks King, his second sack of the year. King missed some time. Didn't play in the Hedgesville game due to an ankle tweak. So now third and goal back at the 13-yard line. Four receivers left, Bordis in the gun, just gets the snap, looking over the middle. The pass is nearly intercepted by Maddox Twig, and if he holds on, he is gone. Twig broke on it, John, and he had thoughts of pick six.
1: Yes, he did. Coming from that safety position, jumped right in front of it. As you said, nothing but 95 yards of green in front of him down the left sideline.
0: So now it is fourth and goal for Wheeling Park at the Morgantown 13.
1: No call timeout.
0: And the Patriots want to talk about this. That's why Twig throws him. He doesn't catch him.
1: He maybe took his eye off that one a little bit. He knew what he had in front of him. He broke on the ball beautifully.
0: Tonight's game brought to you by First Exchange Bank, a community bank delivering exceptional personal and financial services, online at firstexchangebank.com.
1: But, you know, you mentioned it early. Is Twig or any safety, Bordis is locked in. He's going to tell you where he's going to throw the football. So you should, you know, if you're in the right place, you might be able to jump a route and get in front of it like he almost did there.
0: Twig had a pick six last year. That was in the Spring Mills game. Nearly had another there. So Morgantown's defense looking for a stop here on fourth down, trying to keep Wheeling Park out of the end zone here in the first half. Bobby Teets was getting some camera time. Did you see that on the big board?
1: I did not.
0: Yeah. I think they think he's Sean Beiser. I mean, I can see why.
1: I understand.
0: We will ask about that. That'll be the first question in the post-game interview.
1: It's like, yeah, Bobby spent a lot of time on the big board tonight. Is he calling the plays?
0: Big fourth down here. Fourth and goal. Patriots at the Morgantown 13-yard line. Twins into the boundary. H-back that way is Hetherington. One receiver right with Miller in the backfield. Now motion a man left to right. Now twins wide right of the formation. Bordis takes the snap. Looking to throw. Steps up in the pocket. Floats it to the end zone. It's picked off by Landon Cook. Here comes Cook down the near sideline. He's at the 20. Gets a block at the 25. At the 30. Cook still on his feet at the 40. Could Landon Cook go 100 yards? Here he goes. 20, 15, 10, 5. 100 yard pick six for Landon Cook. And no flags.
1: And no flags. What I was looking for. We got any yellow flags on the field? You know, what a turn of events for the half. Trying to go in to get your first score of the half, and instead it's a 100-yard pick six.
0: That was actually probably like 107 yards.
1: Yeah.
0: Landon Cook.
1: That'll be a nominee for the longest interception for a touchdown return this season.
0: Buddy, if that doesn't make the Metro News top 10 plays this week. Aiden Petsko on for the extra point. Landon Cook, he's had a big night tonight. As Petsko, out of the hold of Sonato, punches it through. Cook, a 54-yard touchdown reception. And I think it officially goes down as a 100-yard pick six, but that was 107 yards.
1: Well,
0: Have yourself a night, Landon Cook.
1: Yeah, he should get the 7 yards. It should be 107.
0: All right, we'll call it that. 20 seconds to go. Here, we'll keep it here on the island. Morgantown leading it 33-0.
1: And he had some white hats in front of him coming down the field trying to give him a lane. He made a nice little move at the 50 going back across the field to have a couple people miss. And away he goes for a pick six. Who would have thought?
0: And Twig nearly had one. Bordas trying to make something happen. Landon Cook took advantage. His first pick of the year is a 107-yard pick six.
1: Yeah, you know, if you're Bordas, he was about to get tackled, so he's just trying to make something happen. But I'm sure he didn't think it would be a 107-yard pick six.
0: Aiden Petsko will tee it up. Neal is back deep to return for Wheeling Park. Nate Davis back deep as well. Morgantown will kick it high and short, and the ball's loose on the turf. Ball's loose at the 35. It's picked up by the Mohegans, and they'll have the football with 14 seconds to go.
1: It's a muff, so he can't return it. But he had a couple Park players that came up and were going to give him a shot, and I got news for him. He delivered the blow.
0: That was Nathan Ely, who recovered it for the Mohegans on the short pooch kick. So 14 seconds, two timeouts, and Maddox Twig at quarterback.
1: Sometimes you expect them to make a fair catch on that, but not that time. And Morgantown will probably take a shot here.
0: Now you got two timeouts.
1: We'll go into Park and go into short prevent. Five yards out, three across the back, and
0: The officials want to talk.
1: Well, should there be time put back on the clock? And that answer is yes.
0: A couple of seconds at least.
1: Yeah, this is a good catch by the side judge.
0: So they'll put 3 seconds back on the clock and 17 seconds left. Again, Morgantown with two timeouts.
1: I give the official credit. Maybe I should give Beiser credit because I'm pretty sure he was the one in his ear.
0: Well, he's not calling plays this year. He can keep track of such things. Trip receivers wide right. One end of the boundary is George. Twig is in the gun with Blake off his left hip. Snap back. Twig drops straight back in the pocket. Steps up. Stepping up. Nothing open. Twig rolling out to his right. Delivers. Finds Blake out of the backfield. Blake down the hashes. Blake dives. Touchdown. Mohegans. Twig to Blake. And Morgantown blows it open here at the end of the first half.
1: Yeah, great job by Twig as he couldn't find money, felt a little pressure, started running, but kept his eyes open looking downfield, able to find his partner for a touchdown.
0: Second time tonight that Blake has been in the end zone. He's got one receiving. He's got one rushing. Twig's second touchdown pass.
1: What a turn of events here.
0: Two touchdowns in about 7 seconds. Sonato gets the snap down, and Petsko punches it through. 7 seconds to go. Morgantown has blown this open 40-0.
1: Yeah, what a crazy end of the half. You get a pick six. You're just trying to do a pooch kick, so you're trying to not get a big return. You end up getting a turnover, and as you said, Maddox Twig, 17 seconds. I like my chances. My guess is they'll pooch it again.
0: And, John, that wasn't – I mean, Twig was under pressure, worked through his progressions, and eventually found Blake leaking out of the backfield there.
1: Yep, and Blake did a nice job kind of rolling back to the center of the field. Twig finds him.
0: Wheeling Park had it first and goal at the 9, trying to make this claw its way back into the game. 107-yard pick six, a 32-yard touchdown pass within 13 seconds of each other. Aiden Petsko will kick it high and short, and a fair catch this time called for and made at around the 34-yard line.
1: You know, 20 seconds ago we were talking about down 26-0, going to score 26-7 and get the ball back to start the second half, and you're looking at maybe you getting yourself clawing back into this thing, and you're going to walk into the locker room down 40-0.
0: Wow. Park will take over, and I think they're just going to clock it and go into the locker room. Snap back to Bordas. He'll kneel on it, and that'll do it. A big first half by the Mohegans. Maddox Twigg, two touchdown passes. He's got one rushing. 107-yard touchdown interception return by Landon Cook. He's also got a touchdown catch and a touchdown pass to Lyric Blake. Rudy Carrillo with a touchdown run. Add all that up. Morgantown, dominant in the first half, leads Wheeling Park 40-0. Coming up, we'll recap all that scoring on the WAJR Halftime Report. That's next on the Voice of Morgantown, WAJR.
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2: Halftime on the island, Morgantown leads Wheeling Park 40-0, and it's been all Mohegans in every facet of the game. Maddox Twigg got Morgantown on the board first, a one-yard quarterback sneak touchdown run that capped off a nine-play, 80-yard drive, and Morgantown led it 7-0. Mohegans on the next possession would find the end zone again, this time through the air. Big pass play, 54-yard touchdown pass to Landon Cook. Now, this is where things maybe got a little hairy for the Mohegans. Bad snap. Cooper Sonato tried to run it in. He would be denied. It was 13-0 Mohegans at that point into the first quarter.

0: territory. 29-yard pass play got him down inside Morgantown territory, set up first and goal at the 9. But a sack by Brooks King on second down, set up third down and long. Pass was incomplete. Then on fourth down, Jay Bordas trying to make a play, flipped it into the end zone, into the air, and into the waiting hands of Landon Cook. He got a couple of blocks that sprung him. A 107-yard pick six. Morgantown's up 33-0. On the ensuing kickoff, the Mohegans would punch it high and short. It would be a muffed kick. Morgantown would get it back on the 32. Looking for pay dirt on the first play, Morgantown would find it. Maddox Twigg would go through his progressions, drop it off to Lyric Blake out of the backfield. He'll run it down the hash marks into the end zone, a 32-yard passing catch, 40-0. John, all Morgantown in the first half.
1: Yeah, it really was. You know, in between all that, there are some mistakes that they made and things that you don't like to see, but just a solid half by the offense. They look very good in everything they're doing. They're throwing the ball well. You know, Twigg's missed a couple deep balls, but, you know, they're mixing it up. They're able to run the ball effectively when they want to throw it. They're throwing it effectively. They're making points off turnovers. It's just a very good first half defense other than the last drive. But, you know, how do you fault somebody who walks away with a pick six? So just a very good first half tonight for Morgantown.
0: 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Some 900 miles out to Ames, Iowa, to take on the Cyclones. It's a noon kickoff tomorrow. We'll have the Golden Blue Report coming up. And more from Wheeling Island in a moment. 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
1: It's WVU's first true road game of the season, and it's back-to-back home games for Iowa State. 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
1: Iowa State was home last week as well, falling behind number 13 Utah 24-3 in the first half before rallying to get to within one score during the second half. Utah went on to win that game 31-17. Iowa State is home for the second consecutive week, with the Mountaineers traveling today to play the Cyclones tomorrow. First-year Iowa State coach Jimmy Rogers says he hopes the fans play a big part in the game again this week.
3: If we want to be the program we want to be and have the success that we want to be, I can tell you firsthand that everybody, including Utah, felt the momentum shift inside of that, and the fans are a big part of that. Our players fed off that energy for that really probably 18-minute stretch where we were starting to get in rhythm. That's pivotal. Okay, so although you might want to rip your hair out with this football team, at sometimes like we can be balled together, but you still got to show up and stick with us and work through the hard times, because I could promise you it will only get better and better the more we learn and grow as a football team.
1: Rogers is in his first year as head coach at Iowa State after moving over from Washington State. Mountaineer coach Rich Rodriguez is especially impressed with the Cyclones on defense.
4: You know, they're physical, very aggressive. You could tell the five or six guys I'm just talking about on defense that he took over from Washington State are all really good players, and that they understand the system. And they did a good job. I mean, they got the best players from Washington State to transfer there and know their system defensively, so they do a really good job. They don't give up a lot of big plays. Played Utah tight to the end. They've been a good program for a long time. But Jimmy's done a great job with the transition of bringing some of his guys in with Washington State. And I'm just talking defensively, playing really good football.
1: Mountaineers at Iowa State Saturday. With the Golden Blue Report, I'm Kyle Wiggs, Metro News Sports.
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3: 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Lyric Blake is the leading rusher, 8 carries, 62 yards, and a touchdown run. Maddox Twigg, 5 carries, 36 yards, and a touchdown. And Rudy Carrillo, 1 carry for 2 yards. That was a touchdown run. Carson Keeling has 2 carries for 12 yards. Maddox Twigg in the first half has 2 touchdown passes, one of 54 yards, one for 32, and he has over 150 yards. In fact, he has 151 yards passing in the first half. Landon Cook, 54-yard touchdown catch. Lyric Blake, a 32-yard touchdown reception. Tanzer George, 3 catches for 29 yards in the first half. Morgantown has scored on every offensive possession except for one. That was a punt. And Landon Cook has a 107-yard interception return for a touchdown. Add it all up, what do you get? Morgantown leading 40-0. When we come back, we'll get some scores from around the state of West Virginia. Morgantown leads Wheeling Park 40-0 at the break. More from Wheeling Island Stadium in a moment. 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
3: Wheeling Park Marching Band out on the field. The Mohegan Red and Blue Marching Band made the trip as well. They've been out there here at halftime. Morgantown leading 40-0. Other scores from around the state tonight. Class 4A, George Washington all over Parkersburg 50-0 in the Metro News Class 4A game of the week. University shutting out Lindsley 17-0. That game already in the third. Martinsburg taking care of Musselman, 49-0 at halftime. Huntington shutting out Capital, 30-0. Winfield and Woodrow Wilson tied at 14 at the half. Spring Mills leads Washington, 35-14. Spring Valley leads Riverside, 35-0 at the half. Fairmont Senior on top of Buchanan Upshur, 28-3 at the break. Preston leads Baldwin, Pennsylvania, where we will be in a couple of weeks, 3 weeks from now, actually, 21-0. That game in the third quarter. No score reported from Jefferson and Hedgesville in a game that somebody has to win. Both those teams are 0-4. In Class AAA tonight, Herbert Hoover leads South Charleston 28-6. Robert C. Byrd shutting out East Fairmont 42-0. Surprise, this game's not over yet. Bridgeport and Fort Hill, Maryland, 28-21. The Indians lead the Sentinels in a ground battle in Maryland. Ripley over Brooks, 7-0. John Marshall walloping Warren Local, Ohio, 37-6. Elkins on top of Grafton, 30-14. Kaiser leads Weir, 31-0 at the half. Nicholas shutting out Midland Trails, 6-0. Point Pleasant on top Nitro, 21-13. And Hurricane leads St. Albans, 28-15 in a battle of winless teams. A couple of other scores. Class AA, number one Frankfort leads 43-21. Williamstown on top of Marietta, Ohio, 28-7. Class Single A, Wahama's number one. Class Single A beating Tyler Consolidated 52-19. Also in Class Class AA tonight, South Harrison on top of Phillip Barber, 16-14 at halftime. Independence all over James Monroe, 52-7. Doddridge and Petersburg, no score reported there in the first quarter. Couple of scores in Class Single A. Meadow Bridge leads Clay Patel 29-7. That game in the third already. Tug Valley on top of Sherman. Also in Class Single A tonight, Calhoun County shaking out Weirton Madonna 28-0. And Cameron leads Bridgeport, Ohio 32-0. Ritchie County on top of Gilmer County 42-0. That game in the second quarter. Oak Glen leads St. Mary's 10-0 at the half. You can get all the scores from all over the state of West Virginia over at the website, wvmetronews.com. And, of course, once we are finished, over on Metro News Game Night with Fred and Dave following our coverage on the island. Halftime in Wheeling, Morgantown, all over Wheeling Park, 40-0. The second half is next.
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2: Getting ready for the start of the second half. Morgantown leads Wheeling Park 40-0. Wheeling Park will get the football to start the third quarter. Dave Wilson, John Hallbrenner here on the island tonight. Morgantown has not won on the island since 2016. That was Matt Lacy's first year as head coach. Morgantown would reach the semifinals that year, finished 10-3, before eventually falling to the state champions Martinsburg Bulldogs in the semifinals that year. Speaking of the Bulldogs, they'll be coming to Pony Lewis Field next Friday night, homecoming in the University City.
3: Here come the Bulldogs.
2: You know what? I think both teams looking forward to that game to figure out. I think both teams looking to figure out what they're made of. I know Morgantown is. So Aiden Petsko has it teed up. He'll kick right to left. Back deep, DJ Neal and Michael Nider for Wheeling Park. The approach, it's a short high kick to the near side. Fair catch called for it and made at the 35. I'm starting to think they're picking on him, John.
3: I'd like him, if he's going to kick a pooch kick like that, I'd like to see it kicked a little different, because that's probably what's going to go on next week.
2: You mean they're not going to kick deep to Boston Todd next week?
3: I don't think so.
2: I would not recommend it.
3: I would not either.
2: Morgantown up 40-0. The rolling clock rule, by the way, kicks in at 42 points in the third quarter. And once it starts rolling, it doesn't stop. Bordas in the gun. Back off his left hip. That is Miller, and he'll get the carry straight ahead, and just no running room against this Morgantown defensive front. Stuffed in the hole, Kane Williams is there. He finished it off. Colin Andis will get credit for the tackle, gain of a yard.
3: The way it's going right now, I would say the 50 yards of rushing is not in jeopardy tonight of going over that average.
2: I've got zero net yards.
3: I was going to say it's under 10, right?
2: Oh, yeah. Oh, yeah. If you factor in that sack Brooks King had.
3: And oh, yeah.
2: You're right at nothing. Second and 9 after the yard gain. Bordas claps his hands, takes the snap, looking left side. Another hitch route, and the catch is made by Nider. Tackled immediately, Landon Cook on the stop on the far side. Also there for the Mohegans is McCutcheon. Gain out to the 43-yard line, gain of 7. It'll be third and call it 3.
3: And Cook took himself out of the game, limping a little bit, coming to the sidelines.
2: Ball spotted on the far hash, 43-yard line. Twin receivers come to the right side. That's Wetzel and Nider. One receiver into the far boundary. Clap the hands. Bordas takes the snap. Looking over the middle, in the seam, and the pass is incomplete off the hands of Preston Hetherington. He was wide open down the hash.
3: Yeah, that was going to be a race to the end zone. He might have gotten caught, but, that boy, that's one you'd like to have back.
2: And Wheeling Park will have to punt it. 3 and out on the opening drive of the second half. Taylor will punt. Carrillo is back deep to return. He stands at his 23-yard line. Taylor tried to run on a fake punt. He'll roll the pocket right, punt it away. Carrillo will let it bounce, and he'll get away from it. Thought about getting close to it. Ball will roll down inside the 15 and be down there.
3: Ever seen one of those videos where the Spider-Man in slow motion, that hand goes right by his nose?
2: Kind of like the Matrix. Is that what you're
3: yeah. I'm like, folks, that's what the ball did. It went right by, he turned his head, the ball went right by his face mask. And I'm thinking, oh, you're going to get in trouble.
2: So Morgantown will start deep at its own 15-yard line, up 40-0 here in the third quarter. Twig in the gun. Carson Keeling is in the backfield off his right hip. Twins go wide right. One receiver into the boundary. Twig takes the shotgun snap. Drops straight back. He's under pressure. Flush from the pocket. Rolls right. Delivers a laser beam. And the pass is incomplete. That's off the intended receiver, Angelo Lacy. Second and 10.
3: Yeah, this is probably one, maybe two series here in the

0: second half for these starters. I think they'll get them out early.
1: I think you get that next score on the board. And then you start getting those guys out, yeah. I would think. Second and 10, Twins wide right, one receiver into the boundary, George. Keeling in the backfield, low snap. Twig fields it, pressure coming off the right edge. He rolls away from it, delivers to a wide open Rudy Carrillo in the middle of the field. Here goes Carrillo out across the 30 to the 35, bobbles the ball, got it back, runs across the 40, and he's down at the 44-yard line.
0: So he catches the ball in the middle of the field and makes a pivot to turn back to his right, thinking he's getting away from the tacklers. He turns around, there's nobody there. It's like, wait a minute.
1: 29-yard gain. And Morgantown right back on the football. Ball in the middle of the field at their own 44. Twig will have trip receivers left, one receiver right. Keeling in the backfield. Shotgun snap back. Twig with time. Dumps it out to a wide open Carson Keeling. And there wasn't a Patriot within 20 yards of him. That was a touchdown all day. Incomplete.
0: Little wheel route there. Nobody went with him. And that's one Twig would like to have back. You don't need to throw that one on a laser. You just need to make sure he catches that one. Just a little bit of touch. Put some air under it. He could have even stopped to catch it and would have scored.
1: Nobody in the area. Second and 10 from the 44. Morgantown, its own territory. Fake the handoff to Keeling. Fire the pass out to the right side. Tanzer George on a bubble screen. Comes back toward the middle of the field. Makes the catch across the 50 and gets down to the 48-yard line. Gain of 8. Third and 2.
0: Third manageable.
1: Ball on the far hash. Third and 2 for the Mohegans. Keeling is the pistol back. Trips left, one receiver into the boundary right. Snap, the give to Keeling, and he is hit in the backfield. No place to go, and leading the charge, Jackson Updergraff for the Patriots. It'll be 4th and 3, loss of a yard.
0: Yeah, this is there. He'll punt it.
1: They brought backers in both A gaps, and Updergraff able to make the place. Morgantown will punt it away. Aiden Petsko will kick. Snap comes back, and Petsko's punt is away. End over end kick will be fielded at the 17-yard line. Wetzel thought he was going to wait for a fair catch. He did not, and he is denied any sort of return. Brendan McCutcheon on the special teams tackle at the 15-yard line. No return, and we'll flip into the field. Wheeling Park takes over. Trailing 40-0, 8:18 to go, third quarter.
0: Wondering if McCutcheon's a wrestler. He picked him up and looked like he was going to do a wrestling body slam.
1: Wheeling Park starts this drive at its own 15-yard line. Bordas will have twin receivers to his left. One right is Tatum Justice. In the backfield is Hunter Miller off his right hip. Bordas, slow snap, picks it up off the turf, looking left side, delivers the pass out to Nider, and he's run out of bounds on the far side at the 20-yard line, gain of 5.
0: Yeah, and we're sprinkling in some backups. Not everywhere, but a couple.
1: Well, you've got E-Step in the secondary now at safety, along with Nathan Ely. You'll notice there's someone not in the secondary.
0: Yeah.
1: So you get Twig off the defensive alignment. He's going to have a tough defensive assignment next week. I assume he will be somewhere near Boston Todd most of the night.
0: I would think that's correct.
1: Second and 5 for the Patriots. Twins right, one receiver left. Bordas takes the shotgun snap. They'll run the stretch play coming to the near side. Miller finds some running room, turns upfield, gets the first down across the 25 and out to the 30. 10-yard gain for Hunter Miller, and that's the best run tonight for the Patriots.
0: Good cut up through the Morgantown corners and able to pick up 10 yards.
1: First and 10, Patriots spot the ball on the near hash mark on their own 30-yard line. Just under 8 minutes to play in the third quarter. Morgantown with a healthy 40-0 lead.

0: Ely will check out. And Sonato into the game in the secondary for the Mohegans. First and 10 for the Patriots. Twins wide left of the formation. Bordes claps his hands, takes the shotgun snap, steps up in the pocket. It collapses, and he goes down in a heap. On the pressure, Alex Harris, the senior defensive end.
1: Yeah, good job as he bore to step up away from the pressure, but Morgantown able to collapse the pocket on him. And
0: loss of two, that goes down as a sack.
1: Yeah.
0: And loss of a yard.
1: Still a sack.
0: Second and 11 from the 29-yard line. Nathan Ely back in for the Mohegans in the secondary. Wetzel and Niter are the Twins left of the formation. One receiver right. Into the boundary is Justice. Snap back to Bordes. Looking left side. Drops the football in the pocket. He'll just throw it away, and that pass is incomplete. Dangerously close to being a fumble. Dangerously close to being a backward pass. It's all avoided. It's third down.
1: Yeah, all of those. It was close. Just dropped the ball.
0: Quite literally.
1: Just dropped it.
0: Third and 11. Patriots at their own 29-yard line. Clock stops. 6:41 to go third quarter. All Morgantown tonight. 40 to nothing. They'll spread the field. Five receivers in the formation. Four left, one right. Bordes takes the snap, looking to the near side. Ball comes out of his hands. They'll call it an incomplete pass. It looked like the ball popped out. Bordes' arm was clearly going forward, but they'll say the ball was headed forward instead of being a scoop and score. It'll be fourth down.
1: Well, that's a couple back-to-back crazy plays. He just went to throw it, and like the ball just rolled off his fingertips to his right and fell harmlessly on the ground.
0: Taylor will punt again. Carrillo will stand at the 45-yard line. Right now, Patriots having some personnel problems. 6 seconds on the play clock. Snap comes back. Taylor rolls right. The punt goes straight in the air and it's going to go out of bounds. I don't know that this got to the line of scrimmage. See where they mark it out.
1: Oh, it's like, okay, where's my dude? Where's my guy? He's running coming off the cliff? Where is he?
0: Here he comes. Still walking. And right, it is
1: there.
0: a three-yard punt. Morgantown will have it at the Wheeling Park 33-yard line.
1: Those are three straight bizarre plays. Drop the ball, almost throw a backwards pass, drop the pass, and then a shank.
0: Four receivers, three right, one left for the Mohegans. Keeling is in the backfield. Twig sets the offensive line, calls for the snap. He drops back, swings it out into the far flat for Keeling. He turns upfield, has a 30, first down yardage on the far sideline. Flags fly over on the far side as Keeling has wrestled out of bounds down at the 18-yard line.
1: Yeah, that's got to be a face mask.
0: That'd be a 15-yard gain. We'll check the flag, but considering there were no other white jerseys in that area.
1: I'm thinking it's on the red jersey. Might be the 5-yard variety, but
0: tell you what, that was some 70 yards away from us. We got that. 5-yard face mask penalty tacked onto the 15-yard pass play. And Morgantown on the move. Down on the 13-yard line, first and 10. Three receivers wide left, one to the right. First and 10 from the 13. Twig takes the snap. Rolls right, delivers to the near side. It's off the fingertips of the intended receiver, Rudy Carrillo.
1: Hard pass rolling to his left and not really getting his feet planted to throw it.
0: Twig's over 200 yards passing tonight, 203 with a couple of touchdowns. Clock pauses, 6:18 to go. Morgantown threatening, leading 40 to nothing. Trips left, one receiver in tight is George. Keeling in the backfield, Park crowding the line of scrimmage, drops out of the blitz, Twig looking for the end zone. Fires. Tanzer George in the corner. Touchdown, Mohegans. Third touchdown pass tonight for Maddox Twig. A 13-yard laser to Tanzer George. His third touchdown catch of the year. And Morgantown piles on the lead, 46-0.
1: It's a quick laser. Safety's not over top. George doesn't get to him, and the only person looking at the ball was George, and gets the easy six, and that'll probably do it for the night for the starters, I would think.
0: Tanzer George, good night for Tanzer. Four catches, 42 yards, and the touchdown. Snap back, Sonato hold, and the Petsco extra point is good. 6:14 to go. Morgantown 47, Wheeling Park nothing, and we are into that area where the clock will start to roll. Morgantown leading by 47 points here in the third quarter.
1: Yeah, we'll get the rolling clock.
0: And that's what the official is announcing right now.
1: And that is the announcement from the White Cap himself. Ladies and gentlemen, we will continue a continuous clock from here on out. Unless you're at Morgantown High.
0: For Morgantown, two plays, 33 yards. And the Mohegans are rolling. 47-0, 6:14 to go here in the third. Well, that'll do it. Coach is headed down. And you can start to think about the orange and black clad Bulldogs. It's the game.
1: That's the
0: not
1: game.
0: The game, but the game. The game still a few weeks away.
1: It'll be the regular season. Well, no, there's another one on the schedule.
0: But the toughest test of the year to date will come next Friday night at Putney Lewis Field against an undefeated Martinsburg Bulldog team that I'm sure has not forgotten last December in Charleston.
1: Yeah, considering most of the players that are on the roster were involved in that game.
0: Some.
1: the quarterback, the wide receiver, both running backs, four linemen, you know what.
0: Brian Dix back at quarterback, and Boston Todd is back as another short pooch kick to the near side. They are back. Big offensive line, big defensive line, no shock there.
1: Couple players from Virginia,
0: Maryland, Pennsylvania.
1: Yeah. It's a wide recruiting basin over there.
0: Titus Haywood Pugh is into the ball game down on the defensive line. Now a lot of new players in for Morgantown here. I'm trying to get through all of them. Gabe Fuller is in defensively for Morgantown. I think that's Ashton Moore in at a defensive tackle as well. Snap back. Bordas will take the snap, give it straight up the middle. And just not a lot of running room there. Tayton Pilkington is in the backfield. Gains a yard. Also into the game for Morgantown, Derek Turner in as a defensive back. Matthew Feely-Mack, a linebacker. Dylan Gregg, a linebacker. You've got Sonato in the secondary. Ely in the secondary. Estep. And the other corner, that's Jackson Bredesen. So all the backups into the game now for Morgantown defensively. Bordas calls for the snap, looking far side. He'll have his man. That's Nider across the 45. He'll get to the 47-yard line. He'll have first down yardage.
1: Yeah, he's back to that little curl, little hook in the middle of the defense. Been their best play all night.
0: Just find the soft spot. So the ball goes out to the 47-yard line. It'll be first and 10 for Wheeling Park. Morgantown has a 47-0 lead, so the clock will roll. It'll stop on change of possessions, scores, and into the quarter. And that's about all.
1: That's about it.
0: Twin receivers into the far boundary. One receiver right for Bordas in the shotgun. Snap back, rolls past Bordas, the quarterback, inside the 35, and he'll dive on it back around the 31-yard line, and now a late flag flies.
1: Well, Morgantown thinks it's on Wheeling Park on Bordas.

0: I'm not sure he was. He maybe threw the football, but he wasn't trying to throw it at them. I think he's just frustrated. He run the clock.
1: Don't stop. It is unsportsmanlike on Wheeling Park, so that'll back up the Patriots 15. Back inside the 20, and it's first and two Cabela's to get a first down.
0: Well, second. But
1: excuse me, second down. You're right.
0: But it is definitely two Cabela's. There's 32, 29, 39. How'd I do?
1: Not bad.
0: I did pretty good.
1: Not bad.
0: 39, second and 39.
1: Under three to go here in the third. All Morgantown tonight. Maddox Twigg has a touchdown run. He's got a couple of touchdown passes. Landon Cook, an interception return, 107-yard interception return. Twins go left, one receiver right. Bordas takes the snap. He'll turn and hand it off. A little running room over the right side, out across the 25 to the 27-yard line. Pilkerton on the carry. And still third and a mile. I'm using the little cheat dial there.
0: Well, it'd take me a while to figure it out. I was better using my math skills.
1: That's not a ringing endorsement. This is the prototype, you know.
0: Yeah, I understand. It's third and 30. I can handle that.
1: Wheeling Park needs to get to the Morgantown 43-yard line for a first down. Third down, Park on its own 27. Twins right, one receiver left. Bordas takes the shotgun snap. He'll hand off to Pilkerton, and he'll get to the outside, but still well short of the first down as he's run out of bounds at the 39-yard line. Gains 9, down to a minute and 45, third quarter. All Morgantown, 47, nothing.
0: And we'll keep the backups in for the punt return.
1: Now, this is a matter of making sure you got 11 guys on the field.
0: This is a matter of whether they're going to get the snap into the punter's hand. It has been challenging all night.
1: I don't think Morgantown, they're just going to keep the same base defense.
0: Yeah, they're going to let that thing drop back there.
1: Yeah. The roll, the kick, and this is the best punt all night. A high spiraling kick that turns over. Takes a Wheeling Park bounce and inside the 15 and the 10 and will wobble down to the 6-yard line. 1 minute remaining in the third. Morgantown 47, Wheeling Park nothing. Clock will roll as soon as they spot the ball.
0: Yeah, well, maybe run one play and then move to the other end of the field.
1: Chance Lenhart is in at quarterback for the Mohegans. Gabe Fuller in as a tight end. You've got Carson Keeling in the backfield. Angelo Lacey is split out wide. Colton Moran is into the game for Morgantown. Jackson Bredesen is a receiver. Along the offensive line, Anthony Carr has checked in. Dustin Priest into the ball game now. Tanner Tipton. And I think Morgantown was missing at least one guy, maybe two.
0: Yeah.
1: I was looking on the offensive line, John. I go, I think you're missing a tackle.
0: Yeah. Maybe a tackle and a wing back.
1: So Morgantown will take the timeout. They'll get the offensive personnel straightened out. 44 seconds to go, third quarter. All Mohegans tonight. Maddox Twigg, 1-yard touchdown run, a 54-yard touchdown pass to Landon Cook, 32-yard touchdown pass to Lyric Blake, 13-yard touchdown pass to Tanzer George. Blake had an 8-yard touchdown run. Rudy Carrillo, a 2-yard touchdown run. And the icing on the cake, Landon Cook's 107-yard interception return for a touchdown. That came at a time. It was 26-0. Wheeling Park had it first and goal at the 9. Brooks King got a big sack, backed him up. Third and goal, John. And we were thinking, hey, if Wheeling Park scores, you get the ball to start the third quarter. You might be able to claw your way back into this, but Landon Cook's 107-yard pick six ended any thought of that happening.
0: Yeah, 20 seconds later, you're down 40 to nothing. Wild swing.
1: All right, Morgantown has 11 guys in the ballgame now. Chance Lenhart takes the shotgun snap. Keeling will get the carry, and he's hit in the backfield and dropped for a loss.
0: Yeah, nothing really there.
1: So Ashton Moore is in at a tackle. And James Dalton is into the game as well. I think that's everybody. Am I missing anyone?
0: Sounded like 11 to me.
1: Linhart doesn't have to snap the ball. Morgantown will not snap the ball. They'll let the final seconds of the third quarter tick off the clock. All Mohegans tonight on the island. After three, Morgantown 47, Wheeling Park nothing. Back for the fourth quarter after this on the Voice of Morgantown, WAJR.
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3: 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Mike will fight to lower health care costs and add a cost of living increase to state pensions. Re-elect Mike Oliverio to the West Virginia State Senate this November 3rd. Paid for by Friends of Mike Oliverio.
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1: All Morgantown tonight on the island. The Mohegans going to go home with their first win in the Northern Panhandle. Well, at least in Wheeling. They've won a couple times in Moundsville before the series ended with John Marshall. First time in a decade, Morgantown is going to win on the island. Chance Linhart at quarterback. He got a couple of rushing touchdowns this year. Came in relief of Maddox Twigg when he was injured. In the season opener against Parkersburg, Linhart, a couple of touchdown runs. Started in the Jefferson game, a 42-0 win for the Mohegans. And quite frankly, Linhart could probably start for a lot of teams across the state.
0: Yes, he could. Nice to have a quality backup like that. I don't know what we're trying to figure out.
1: TV.
0: Oh, we're trying to figure out the TV.
1: Got to wait for TV to get back, John.
0: Oh.
1: Come on, you've been around the business long enough.
0: I can't see the red hat.
1: He's actually wearing an orange vest.
0: Oh, well, I can't see them either.
1: Well, if you can't see him, wait, you can see a face mask from 70 yards away, and you can't see the guy in the orange vest?
0: No, where is he?
1: About the 26-yard line.
0: Well, there's a ledge in front of me. Well, there he is. Well, he's not in the woods. That's why I can't see him. I need the hunting vest on.
1: So Morgantown going to be going back home. Get ready for homecoming festivities next week. And before the dancing can start, the Bulldogs come to town Friday night. Linhart in the gun, takes the snap. He'll turn and give to Keeling. Keeling getting a hold of the outside, trying to get the edge, and he's pulled down at the 10-yard line. They'll spot him down at the 11. Ball came out late, but he was down at around the 11-yard line.
0: Yeah, a little extracurricular stuff going on in the end zone, but
1: Wheeling Park has all of its backups into the game at this point as well. So Morgantown's looking at third and call it six. Need to get to the 21-yard line. It's a long five, short six, whatever you want to call it. Linhart with Keeling the pistol back. Twins left, one receiver right, and penalty flags.
0: Well, he hadn't thrown it in three quarters, so.
1: It's the near side guy again. Although they switch it. Do they switch it?
0: No.
1: Halftime?
0: No. No. Nope. He's like, we're giving them a first down so they can keep running the ball, even though the clock's running anyway.
1: Yeah, the clock hadn't stopped, so. John, the Morgantown defense, aside from, 8 minutes last week against Spring Mills when they kind of took the foot off the pedal, is Linhart is in the shotgun, pistol back Keeling. He'll get another carry. Comes to the left side, cuts across the grain, gets across the 20, out to the 22, giving the 23-yard line. And Morgantown on the move again. But outside that 8 minutes, this Morgantown defense has done, I think, everything Adam King has asked it to do.
0: Yeah, I agree, although the test is next week.
1: You're right.
0: We'll find out how far they've matured this season next week.
1: And I will go as far as to say this, as Linhart takes the shotgun snap, gives to Keeling straight up the middle for a couple. Martinsburg's offense, I don't think, has faced a defense to the caliber of Morgantown to this point.
0: And that, I think that's accurate. I think both teams are going to score next week. I don't. It's not going to be a low-scoring affair.
1: You're going for track meet, huh?
0: Medium track meet.
1: Medium track meet. Linhart takes the snap, looking to throw, floats it down the near side for Bredesen. It's off his hands, incomplete. Tight coverage by Cooper Cobb on the near side.
0: Yeah, Linhart took a pretty good shot as he let it go, but all clean.
1: Clock's not stopping here in the second half. Morgantown up 47-0, so no harm, no foul, taking a little shot. Third and 8 for the Mohegans at the 26-yard line, their own 26. Linhart directing traffic. Turner in the backfield to his right. Takes the snap, fakes the handoff to Turner. Linhart going to keep it. That looked like a botched play. I'm not sure that was exactly how Coach Beiser had drawn it up. Nonetheless, back to the line of scrimmage, no gain. Fourth down coming up, 8.5 minutes to play.
0: Yeah, I don't think Linhart was supposed to take his read option, but had he given it away, the left edge was there. But all for naught, we'll punt it away.
1: Aiden Petsko, third punt of the night for Petsko. Wheeling Park showing like it might bring some pressure. They do. Petsko rolls left, puts the left foot into it. Spiraling kick hits off one of the Mohegans and going to be downed. Inside Morgantown territory at about the 42-yard line. That hit somebody in the back of the head over on the far side. So they'll pause the clock, spot the ball with 7 minutes and 58 seconds to go. Morgantown leading 47-0. Tonight's game presented by Friends of Mike Oliverio. 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Metro News High School game night coming up. Bottom of the hour. Fred Persinger and Dave Jeklin get you caught up on all the scores from around the state of West Virginia tonight. Guaranteed to have every score. Fred Persinger's personal guarantee. Mm-hmm.
0: The Godfather says so.
1: Max Taylor in the game at quarterback, hands it off. Bring it to the right side, and on the carry is Hayden Burden Jackson. And we've got flags all over the field. I think those are both for the same hold. That might? Yeah. So undefeated Morgantown, undefeated Martinsburg. Next Friday night at Pony Lewis Field, 7 o'clock kickoff. We'll be there. The Press Box 4 crew will be there. You can watch that game on the Metro News TV app next Friday night. That might get a few downloads.
0: I think there'll be some people watching and listening.
1: Taylor in the gun will keep it himself. Quarterback around the right edge has some daylight across the 45 and 40 inside the 35 all the way down to the 31-yard line. Six and a half minutes to go. Nice gain by Taylor.
0: And on a good note, if they hold on, Hedgesville's beating Jefferson.
1: Well, you were going to get a point there. You could have a bonus point one way or the other in that one. Somebody had to win that game.
0: Somebody has to win it.
1: How about out on the ridge?
0: Well, they're not going to score 50.
1: Taylor with a pistol tailback will give it off the right side and just nowhere to go for Hayden Burton Jackson.

0: Burton Jackson in the backfield. No gain, second and 10. We're under 6 minutes to go. Just got to run the final few minutes off this game. Taylor with a pistol tailback on second and 10. Patriots at the Morgantown 30. Burton Jackson will get another carry coming to the near side, and he is gobbled up. On the stop for Morgantown is the defensive back, Derek Turner. Read it well, made a nice open field tackle.
1: So it's 24-6 over at the Ridge. Hawks leading the Cadets.
0: The thing about Lindsley is you just never know what you're going to get.
1: You have no idea.
0: They'll play anybody anywhere. Actually, week to week, you don't know what you're going to get from Lindsley. Going to be third and long for the Patriots, under 5 minutes to go. Morgantown will improve to 5-0. I think Sean Beiser will be mostly happy with his performance tonight. Yeah. Play clock ran all the way down to zero. And Wheeling Park got the timeout. So the clock will stop at 4:41 to go.
1: I don't think he'll be as happy as you think he is.
0: Well, mercy sakes, he couldn't be too upset.
1: I don't know if he'll be upset. He just won't be happy.
0: When's the last time? Okay, the last time I saw him happy was December in Charleston. Yeah. That might have been the last time I saw him happy.
1: I did see a smile on his face that day.
0: It was a small grin that day.
1: It was a small grin. Not with what's coming next week. He's not going to be. Yeah, it was
0: well,
1: all right.
0: It will take next week, as it did in December, a near-perfect performance when you play the Martinsburg Bulldogs.
1: Yep. Can't make mistakes. Got to limit your penalties. Can't put the ball on the ground. Got to take advantage of opportunities when they're there for you.
0: You make it sound so simple.
1: Yeah, you can't throw a wheel route and miss him when he's wide open for whatever.
0: That's the thing. You can't miss those the opportunities you can't miss on.
1: Everybody's blowing their whistle.
0: TV timeout.
1: Oh. So the orange vest is back out. Got to pay the bills.
0: So Morgantown will be halfway through the season tonight. We're halfway home.
1: Yeah, we're halfway home. Some teams are in week six. Well, we're in week six too, but.
0: Had the bye week already. Morgantown will have completed its first five games. Taylor takes the shotgun snap. He's looking to throw. Rolls the pocket right. Heaves it deep, and it's over everybody's head. Incomplete. Closest Patriot in the area was on the near sideline. And on the coverage for Morgantown was Bush, sophomore cornerback. Under four to go. 47-0, Mohegans. Maddox Twig, three touchdown passes, a touchdown run. Lyric Blake, a touchdown run, and a touchdown catch. Landon Cook, a touchdown catch, an interception return for a touchdown, and Rudy Carrillo, a touchdown run. Tanzer George, a touchdown catch. Taylor, looking over the middle, caught! Touchdown, Wheeling Park, Logan Wilson. Breaks open in the secondary, and Park will get on the board late in the ball game.
1: Yeah. Just running around a little bit, felt the pressure, able to prolong the play, and Morgantown lost a couple of receivers back in the secondary, and Park gets on the board.
0: Park will run on a guy late. Doesn't matter. Extra point down. Kick is up and good. 3:32 to go. Wheeling Park on the board. 47-7. Morgantown in control.
1: It's actually a penalty. I think. Maybe not.
0: Well, is anybody going to complain at this point?
1: Yeah, no.
0: I mean, technically you would have had a guy running toward the line of scrimmage,
1: correct,
0: which is illegal.
1: Right.
0: It's not Canada.
1: It is not Canada.
0: You only get three downs up there. The field's wider. The end zones are deeper. It's a whole scene, man. The Morgantown Special Teams unit with a couple of new guys will try to get it all

0: We were right about a lot of things.
1: Indeed we were.
0: Nobody believed us.
2: Kick is on its way. It'll be fielded by Carrillo. Bounces off his shoulder. He'll pick it up at the 2-yard line. Here comes Carrillo to the near side. Try to turn the corner. Carrillo at the 20. And he'll be knocked out of bounds about the 23-yard line. 3:14 to go. Just a couple of more snaps and we'll call it a night. Metro News High School game night coming up. Fred Persinger and Dave Jeklin will get you to the Metro News broadcast suite in just a couple of minutes. See, that's a good clock operator. They ran 15 seconds off that clock. Now it'll start as they spotted the ball. Linhart from the gun. Snap. And the give is to the left side. That's Nigel James on the carry for Morgantown. 2:40 and counting as James picks up three. Second down and
3: seven. I will tell you, the future does look bright. They've got JV team's pretty good. The freshman team's good.
2: Well, as we've talked about, the Beiser program is now fully installed, and you've guys coming up through this system from middle school on. As James will get another carry, he has some running room to the near side. James, a little spin up, shy of the 30. 2 minutes to go. Start to look ahead. Martinsburg next week, and then two road trips down to Parkersburg. Take on Parkersburg South, and then we go to Pittsburgh. Take on Baldwin, Pennsylvania. And it's not the season finale, but it is the game you don't talk about until it arrives. The Mohawk Bowl on October 30th, Halloween Eve, if you will. And that will be a dandy. Linhart, shotgun snap. James hit in the backfield, lost the ball, loose on the turf, and Park may have recovered it.
3: It's in a heap.
2: And it's Wheeling Park football with a minute 11 to go. James never really got the handoff cleanly. So he'll turn it over. First turnover of the night for Morgantown. Wheeling Park will get it. Clock will roll as they spot the ball and ready it for play. Morgantown will finish the year on the road, first week of November at Musselman. I regret to inform you that is well after prime apple season.
3: Well, there are not many apples this year, buddy. They are scarce.
2: Wow. Morgantown had to take a timeout. I think they were short a guy.
3: Well, they could have played with 10.
2: 55 seconds to go. Coming up tomorrow, Mountaineer coverage. WVU on the road at Iowa State. Kickoff set for noon. We'll have pregame coverage on WAJR.
3: Could you imagine playing a football game at starting 11 in the morning out there for them?
2: I covered a game once way back in the day. It was Marshall versus Kansas State. ESPN said, hey, if you play at 10 o'clock in the morning, we'll put you on ESPN2. They did.
3: Yeah, well, I'm sure they raised their hand and said, okay.
2: They absolutely did. That was great. We were clear and done by like 1 o'clock in the afternoon.
3: Yeah. This and the guy that gets up at 2:30 in the morning, that doesn't matter. That's great. That's like 5 o'clock for you.
2: That would have been, golly, that was 20 years ago. 21, maybe 21 years ago.
3: Oh, you didn't know me yet.
2: No. I was a young buck. Taylor fakes the handoff, runs the quarterback keeper around the edge. Taylor upended as he pushes the ball down to the 12-yard line. 40 seconds to go. Wheeling Park wants to punch it in one more time.
3: Well, they'll give at least one more play, I think.
2: Half a minute to go. Coming up next, Metro News High School game night. Fred Persinger and Dave Jeklin will start to get you caught up on all the scores. We'll go down to talk

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6: Yeah, we did, and it was Nicholas County, an 8-point winner at home over Midland Trail. The Grizzlies, a 20-12 win over the trail tonight.
5: All right, head back to the phones real quick. We're joined by victorious head coach Joey Fields of the Huskies of Herbert Hoover. I thought a really, really good test on the road, Joey, tonight against a very explosive Donnie Mays ball club. But your Huskies do what your Huskies do, didn't they?
7: They did, man. I'm proud of them, Fred. I thought our guys played really hard in a emotional game, you know, for a lot of our kids. But had a lot of mistakes, but it's always good to be on the win column, no matter how it comes.
6: You get that victory tonight, 48-12 over South Charleston. A lot of people talk about the points your Huskies put up, but I'm impressed with the defensive effort that you guys have been able to pitch the last couple of weeks. I mean, this is a good South Charleston offense. You held to 12 points. You held Beckley to 19. You shut out Nitro. I mean, you have to be really impressed with how your defense is playing.
7: Very, very. And then they're playing with, they're playing hard for each other. They're playing with great effort. And I think as we have success, they're having more fun, you know. So we're able to kind of gain what we do schematically each week. But no, very, very proud of the guys on how they respond during the week and then in the game to find the wins.
5: Talking earlier this evening on the show with Steve Edwards Jr., and we were talking about his great running back in Jaden Black. And without question, you have – you have a tremendous running back yourself in Day-Day Robinson.
7: No doubt about it. I don't think he's the best running back. I think he's the best player, Fred. I really do believe that. You know me for a while. You've not heard me say that. But I'll say it if I believe it. What he does for us, not only offensively, but defensive side, special teams, and all the above, in and outside the locker room, I believe he is. But, no, I'm can't say enough about him. A good play call is hand him the ball.
6: When I take a look at your schedule coming up, you have Point Pleasant, Ripley, Princeton. I mean, you've got a great schedule still coming up at Herbert Hoover. You've got Huntington and Parkersburg. When you set up a schedule like that, when you know you're going to have a good team in Hoover and you're undefeated so far, what are you looking to gain each week by your ball club facing such tough opponents?
7: Yeah, I think it gives you urgency to be focused in practice, which that's where you get better. You know, you have four practices during the week, you go play that one game. And so I think it's that. But also, we wanted to continue to build our program. I think scheduling is the first part in doing that.
5: And here's the tough part, though, Joey. You've had your bye week, so you have five remaining games. Boom, boom, boom, boom, boom. And just like Steve Edwards Jr. was saying, the key for him, staying undefeated and getting that goal at the end, well, you got to stay healthy, man.

0: Here's the hard truth about electing someone into a superminority. In the West Virginia Senate, the majority decides what gets funded and what becomes law. John Williams would have little leverage to move major legislation or secure funding for local priorities. Senator Mike Oliverio already serves in the majority and holds key roles on finance and transportation. District 13 needs a senator who can deliver results. 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
3: David McCormick knows that when there's a problem, you fix it. 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He has pushed for accountability when trash service failed local families. 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
4: So here's how the story goes. When I was a kid, Mom liked to make breakfast for dinner every now and then. I like breakfast at dinner time sometimes, and, well, this time it was eggs and sausage and extremely burned biscuits. She set those down in front of my dad. My dad just picked up a biscuit, put butter and jelly on it, never said a word. He ate it all. I remember when I left the table that evening that my mom apologized to my dad for burning the biscuits, and he said, "Honey, I love burned biscuits every now and then." Later that night, I asked my dad about the burned biscuits, and he said, "Your mom worked hard today.

0: abuse. New reports say it included she was raped, but the full statement may not have been passed on to the district attorney.
1: Fox's Eric Shawn in New York. CBS NFL analyst Tony Romo has been let go after the former Dallas Cowboys quarterback's arrest on DUI charges. Romo had been on leave since his July arrest in Wisconsin. He pleaded no contest to charges of operating a vehicle while intoxicated. South Korea's military says North Korea has fired a projectile toward the sea. South Korea not saying if the missile was ballistic or a type of another system. I'm Chris DeMeo. This is Fox News.
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4: West Virginia seniors have worked hard and deserve our support. 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Re-elect Mike Oliverio to the West Virginia State Senate this November 3rd. Paid for by Friends of Mike Oliverio.
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1: West Virginia seniors have worked hard and deserve our support. 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Mike will fight to lower health care costs and add a cost of living increase to state pensions. Re-elect Mike Oliverio to the West Virginia State Senate this November 3rd. Paid for by friends of Mike Oliverio.
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9: 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I'm Judson Richards. We will do that hockey momentarily, but first, here is our top sound.

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0: 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Holiday pay, disability, and retirement benefits for police and firefighters were strengthened. 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We need a senator that can pass the bills and get results. 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
4: Fly Dubai terrorism related. I'm Deborah Valentine, Fox News. The UAE Prosecutor General says the Fly Dubai co-pilot and Omani national attempted to carry out a terrorist attack. Here's Fox's Chanley Painter.
5: That's according to state media, which also reports he used a crash axe to attack the captain. We've also learned that the co-pilot was previously grounded from another airline because of extremist views. Fly Dubai reportedly failed to check with Oman Air before hiring the co-pilot, now accused of stabbing the pilot.
4: The pilot was stabbed but survived. He managed to open the cockpit door, getting help, saving all 182 aboard. The flight was headed for Tel Aviv. A vehicle drove into a crowd standing on a road to cheer on the Newcastle Knights rugby team north of Sydney on Saturday, injuring 10 people, two critically. An 18-year-old driver believed to have been doing burnouts on the road is in police custody. Counterterrorism Minister Yasmin Catley telling reporters they issued warnings ahead of the event.
6: We knew that this weekend would be a busy weekend. We knew that people would be out celebrating the wonderful achievements of the Newcastle Knights. And we set out warnings about driver behaviour.
4: Police confirm that the incident is not connected to terrorism. Two of the injured, a 5-year-old girl and a 67-year-old man, are in critical condition. 34 missing kids, including traffic children from the New York area, are rescued.
7: The Long Island Children Rescue Operation brought an end to the disappearances that lasted anywhere from a few days to 10 years. The young victims' ages range from 7 to 18. Almost all of them were sole runaways, but some were subjected to grotesque exploitation and human trafficking. Law enforcement and child services connecting the dots using digital technology and focusing on communities plagued by missing children's cases.
4: Fox's Chris DeMeo. 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

0: In the last 4 years, Senator Mike Oliverio has helped pass real laws supporting the men and women who run toward danger. 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Holiday pay, disability, and retirement benefits for police and firefighters were strengthened. These are laws signed and on the books. We need a senator that can pass the bills and get results. 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
4: In college football, Pitt improves to 5-0 after Virginia Tech misses a 36-yarder, which would have won it. And Northwestern opened up its new stadium by stomping out Penn State in a Big Ten matchup. The Wildcats hit season highs with 413 yards rushing and 506 yards offensively overall. And in the WNBA, winner take all between the Valkyries and the Wings. The winner is off to the semifinals.
5: To make it a two-possession game, she got it. Four-point lead. Dallas out of timeouts. Becker's across the timeline. The heave is off. Golden State has its very first playoff series win. The Valkyries take down the Wings in dramatic fashion. Here at Valhalla.
4: That's what it sounded like on ESPN2. So the two-seeded Valkyries take down the 7-seed Dallas Wings. Valkyries guard Tiffany Hayes on what she saw from Gabby Williams late in that game.
6: Big shot Gabby. She's our dog. She's our leader. She the one we go to. And she showed you exactly why she is who she is. So we'll

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15: 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I'm Judson Richards. We will do that hockey momentarily, but first, here is our top sound.
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16: 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Dubois, and a shot attempt. They score! 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
2: New York's governor ordering investigations in the wake of a lawsuit filed by a woman claiming to have been raped by a number of men at a frat house at Cornell University back in 2024.
3: New York State Attorney General Letitia James will now act as a special prosecutor in the case involving claims of rape made against seven students in a fraternity at Cornell University. The original claim was made in 2024, but law enforcement is now accused of not investigating fully.
4: Every New Yorker deserves to know that when they report a crime, it will be investigated fully and fairly.
3: The woman making the allegations is now suing the university, which did suspend and expel some of the accused men, but none were criminally charged, as law enforcement at the time says the woman didn't claim assault. Eben Brown, Fox News.
2: A judge overturning President Trump's move to fire the court-appointed U.S. attorney in Seattle.
5: In July, the president fired Roger Rogoff less than an hour after judges in Washington State named him U.S. attorney. Rogoff sued. U.S. District Judge Stanley Bastian found the termination unlawful and reinstated him this week. Bastian notes when a U.S. attorney position is not filled with a nominee confirmed by the Senate, federal law authorizes judges of that district to appoint someone until the vacancy is filled. White House spokesperson Lauren Biss says this is yet another ruling from an activist judge trying to undermine President Trump's constitutional authority. U.S. attorneys serve at the pleasure of the president. The Justice Department says it will appeal. Tom Rigotti, Fox News.
2: A vehicle drove into a crowd standing on a road to cheer the Newcastle Knights rugby team north of Sydney, Australia on Saturday, injuring 10 people, including several kids. Police say they arrested the 18-year-old man driving the vehicle and were investigating what happened. They say, however, the crash is not believed to be related to any sort of terrorism activity. I'm Paul Stevens, and this is Fox News.
6: West Virginia Metro News, I'm Jeff Jenkins. Salem University will have to wait until next June to ask the State Higher Education Policy Commission again to lift its suspension on its students receiving state financial aid. The HEPC said Friday Salem has shown some improvement in the area of handling financial aid, but not enough. Salem President and CEO Paul Weber says the decision hurts.
7: We do have 135 students in the FAM system that would otherwise be eligible.
6: You can read more at WVMetroNews.com. Charleston Huntington Economic Development Group Advantage Valley says it's received a three-year, $2 million grant from the Appalachian Regional Commission. The money will be used to further promote the organization's expanding markets program, helping local small manufacturers get their products to new customers. The rain from overnight expected to move out most of the day today. The best place to see leaves this weekend, higher elevations of Tucker and Randolph counties. Mountaineers have a noon kick at Iowa State. Marshall playing on the road at James Madison at 3:45. From the Metro News Sports Desk, I'm Jeff Jenkins.
1: The voice of Morgantown, WAJR. Metro News, the voice of West Virginia. This is West Virginia Outdoors.
8: And then it was just like somebody opened the curtain. He turned his head, and the sun hit that big split G2. Oh, man, it was like seeing a unicorn. You know, you just this deer that you've hunted so many years.
9: Just as luck would have it, when I came up, the two regular colored gobblers, they had some brush in front of them, and that white gobbler, he was in the wide open, man, and I said, you got to be kidding me.
10: Get ready. There you go. Nice shot.
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11: Welcome in, everybody, to another edition of Hunting and Fishing Talk on the Radio. Glad to have you along wherever you might be, as the greatest time of year has finally arrived. That's right, October is here. I think I probably love this month more than any other. So many reasons to love October. First of all, the weather's starting to get cooler, and that oppressive heat of the summertime and that humidity is out of here. So you can take a deep breath and soak it all in. The color of the leaves is obviously gorgeous as that transition continues throughout this month, especially in West Virginia, starting at the highest elevations and moving all the way down through the month. It's just a month of great drives around the Mountain State every weekend. Hunting season is here. Football season is here. And there's still fishing to be done. It's like the mashup of the greatest things that I enjoy doing. So, yeah, I'm happy that October has arrived and glad you have arrived with us this morning. It did not take long to start seeing big bucks showing up on my social media feeds last week. And as is, my custom, I try to, find as many guys that are willing to talk about the buck they killed on the radio to get them in here. Ironically, I've got a couple of stories for you today about two big bucks that were killed last week in Lewis County. Both of them came out of Lewis County. One of them killed by 11-year-old Gavin James. We'll talk to Gavin and his dad, Todd, about that big buck. And then another buck from Lewis County, just a slunger of a monster buck, Kyler Doss of Buchanan, killed it in Lewis County as well. So those two stories will be coming your way momentarily. Also today, we'll be joined for the latter half of the show by Ashton Burdine. He's the state director of the Conservation Fund. They recently completed a couple of things that are worth noting. One, the purchase of 276 acres along the rim of the New River Gorge National Park and Preserve, and that's a real important tract of land that we'll talk to him about, and it preserves that that area within the footprint of the National Park and Preserve. And locks it up in perpetuity for hunting, fishing, hiking, and public use. And while we have him on, we'll talk about some of the other contributions that they have made to really creating public hunting and fishing lands around West Virginia and the kind of work that they do at the Conservation Fund. So we'll talk to Ashton for the second half of the show and get a look at what they got going on. Well, that's a layout of what we got today. I want to get to it quickly, so let's take our first break and we'll get started with the big buck stories right after this.
12: In 1914, the same year the first commercial flight soared and the Panama Canal opened, Greer Industries was born. Herbert and Agnes Greer began in Morgantown, West Virginia, striking the first pick into the limestone formation that would become the backbone of one of the state's great industrial legacies. From the roads we drive on, the buildings we build, and the communities we serve, Greer Industries has been delivering quality for decades. At Greer Industries, we've been improving lives for more than a century.
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0: my your brother said. He was with us. He was in a different tree stand.
1: Oh, I bet he was saying you wouldn't have that if I hadn't let him go the a couple of years ago.
2: Yeah.
1: I've had to take that ride home after one boy kills a deer and the other one is looking on with that green eyed monster.
0: Yeah, absolutely. You know, Chris, when it comes to deer like that, Gavin will tell you what those deer need is just proper nutrition. Again, you know, proper minerals. Again, we use PNR, Whitetail Supreme, and minerals, but nutrition and age. Those deer have to have age.
1: Yeah, you're exactly right. Yeah, age. He can't be a 4-year old buck if he gets killed when he's a year and a half. You're right. So.
0: Correct. And, you know, the bone growth starts all going to those antlers, you know, what everything I've ever read and been told and learned, you know, about 4 to 4.5, a lot of that bone growth will stop going in their body and it goes to their antlers. So, yeah.
1: Well, guys, congratulations, and I sure do appreciate you sharing the story with me, and good luck. I guess hunting will continue. That was day one. I can't wait to see what the rest of the season holds for you guys.
0: Well, here's another thing. I only allow my boys to shoot one buck a year.
1: Well, Gavin, you can go on and watch football the rest of the season then.
2: Yeah.
0: No, he's ready to bass fish and the turkey hunt now. He's got his deer hunting done.
1: Ain't nothing wrong with that, brother.
0: No, sir.
1: Guys, thanks for your time, and I appreciate it.
0: Yes, sir. Thank you very much, Chris.
2: Thank you.
1: Todd and Gavin James there telling the story of Gavin's big buck that he waited a long time for, and he finally got him. Well, that's not the only big buck that came out of Lewis County in the first week of the season, of archery season. We'll tell you about the other one I had an opportunity to get a conversation with right after this. Fall is here, and the Hatfield-McCoy trails are bursting with autumn color. 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
3: West Virginia seniors have worked hard and deserve our support. 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Mike will fight to lower health care costs and add a cost of living increase to state pensions. Re-elect Mike Oliverio to the West Virginia State Senate this November 3rd. Paid for by friends of Mike Oliverio.
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0: out. There are a number of organizations, good organizations in the state doing work, and not just us, but I'll help, you know, help you if I can, and I'll direct you to others if necessary.
1: All right. Hey, Ashton, I really appreciate you getting up early with us, and thanks for the work that you and all the guys at the Conservation Fund do. It's key work, and you serve a tremendous role in making sure that we've all got access to public land to hunt and fish.
0: I appreciate that. Thank you, Chris.
1: All right. Ashton Burdine there with the State Director of the West Virginia Conservation Fund. That's going to wrap up today's program. Thanks to Dale Cooper on the other side of the glass coming in early and getting us on the air this morning. Have a great week, everybody, and I'll talk to you next Saturday morning right here in the West Virginia Outdoors.

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1: President Trump rallies Republican voters in Mobile, Alabama. I'm Ann Carrick, Fox News. The midterm election's about a month away.
2: President Trump praising GOP candidates in Alabama.
3: Vote for more money in your pockets, bigger paychecks for your families, lower taxes, less crime, more Alabama still, and more Alabama shipyards.
2: Addressing costs amid the war with Iran.
3: It's going to end very soon, probably right after the election. But as soon as it does end, oil prices will come tumbling down.
2: Noting European leaders agreed to release a massive amount of diesel oil stockpiles to help alleviate high prices after an emergency meeting of the group of seven leaders. And again, pledging to send American adults $5,000 if Republicans retain control of the House and Senate in the midterm elections. Kristen Goodwin, Fox News.
4: The stop is part of the president's midterm campaign tour to promote Republicans. He made stops in Oklahoma and Texas on Thursday. A former Cornell University student filing a civil lawsuit against the school. She says she was drugged and gang raped in 2024 by members of the Chi Phi fraternity. Fox's Eric Sean.
5: The reports say that the Cornell student did tell the campus police that she was raped, but it seems that someone withheld that. New York Governor Kathy Hochul now appointing State Attorney General Tish James to investigate the Cornell co-ed identified as Jane Doe in court documents. Her claims that in 2024, she was drunk and drugged when seven members of the Chi Phi fraternity raped her for hours at their frat house. She gave a statement to Cornell University police, and new reports say that she did tell them she was raped, but that may not have been passed on to the district attorney.
4: The DA, Matthew Van Houten, initially did not bring charges because the statement given to Cornell University allegedly reported she agreed to the sexual activity. America's listening to Fox News.
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4: The captain of the Fly Dubai airplane that made the emergency landing earlier this week, Captain Smit Makhtar, told the Indian Prime Minister the details on how he fought for his life following the attack in the cockpit. Fox's Christina Coleman.
19: He says he fought to open the door to the cockpit, even though the co-pilot had stabbed him mid-air during a violent attack. He says he got that door open and he was grateful that others were able to help out. And Israeli Prime Minister Benjamin Netanyahu shared his beliefs on the co-pilot's intentions.
2: We are investigating now whether he was sent, and whoever sent him will pay a high price.
19: And investigators are also trying to figure out if this co-pilot was working with anyone else to carry out this attack.
4: The UAE prosecutor general alleges the first officer attempted to carry out a terrorist attack during the flight. At least 10 people are injured, two in critical condition, after the driver of a vehicle plowed into the crowd standing in the road to cheer on the Newcastle Knights rugby team. Police confirming it was not a terrorist attack. Counterterrorism Minister Yasmin Katli urges fans to be careful in the wake of the accident.
7: Please drive responsibly. Take your time. We want everybody to enjoy themselves and help in celebrating what the Newcastle Knights have achieved.
4: Multiple reports stating the incident came after an 18-year-old driver was driving erratically to try and get the crowd excited when he lost control of the vehicle. South Korea reports another ballistic missile fired by North Korea toward the sea, the latest in a run of tests during heightened tensions after a landmine blast injured three South Korean soldiers. Kim Yo-jong, the leader's sister and possibly the second most powerful figure in Pyongyang, dismissed Seoul's demands Friday over the mine blast as utterly pathetic, adding the North intends to cut ties with the South forever. Japanese broadcaster NHK reported the missiles likely landed outside the country's exclusive economic zone. I'm Ann Carrick, and this is Fox News.
10: Chairman Mike Pushkin says the party has the right person speaking tonight at its celebration dinner in Charleston. Democratic National Committee Chairman Ken Martin. Pushkin says Martin makes sure state races are funded.
11: He believes in you know, sending the money down to where the rubber meets the road.
10: West Virginia Democrats believe they can take some seats from Republicans in the November 3rd general election. A group that has strong support in the state legislature, West Virginians for Life, meets today in Fairmont for its annual convention. The theme is We the People. Doors open for the convention next hour at Trinity Assembly of God Fellowship Hall. Police in Winchester, Virginia, looking for a man with West Virginia ties who escaped from a jail work release center this week. 31-year-old John Wesley Webb was last seen Friday stealing a vehicle. He has ties to Princeton. The second half of the high school football season well underway. We have the scores from all of Friday night's games, week 6, at WVMetroNews.com. From the Metro News Anchor Desk, I'm Jeff Jenkins.
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14: 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Kaler to the 10. Kaler to the 5. He's into the end zone for the touchdown.
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25: Saturday morning on WAJR, high school football coverage here. We'll talk about the local games from Friday night. Then coming up at 8:30, it is the Metro News High School Football Saturday scoreboard. And then immediately after that, it's Mountaineer coverage today. 9 hours of WVU game day coverage from Iowa State. The pregame from Learfield begins at 9 a.m. It's a noon kickoff. West Virginia at Iowa State. Play-by-play coverage here on WAJR this morning and this afternoon. Well, last night, Morgan

0: town, went to Wheeling Park, and won there for the first time in quite some time. MHS was victorious over Wheeling Park 47-7. Comprehensive recap with Dave Wilson and a conversation with Mohegan's coach Sean Beiser is coming up in just a bit. University was at home, and the Hawks stayed unbeaten. They're 6-0. University beat Lindsley 31-6. And UHS coach Eric Snyder with us for a few minutes here on this Saturday morning. Coach, good morning.
1: Hey, good morning, Kyle. Thanks for having me on after a nice homecoming win we had last night.
0: Yeah, it was a homecoming win. The rain in the pregame and early in the game probably dampened the crowd a little bit, but it cleared out before the young men and young ladies at halftime were honored, and it turned out to be a very, very nice night.
1: Yeah. Of course, the weather, like you said, maybe held the crowd down a little bit, but I was just glad that the halftime festivities turned out to be real well. I mean, those kids, they do a nice job of getting themselves all, I guess you'd say dolled up, and to have that be able to make them have their moment. So yeah, it was good for the students at University High to be recognized all the way around.
0: Well, the approach for Lindsley, first of all, that was as physical a football game as you've probably been in all season long. You said in the pregame how gritty they were, how tough, how physical, and that played out. And it seems like the team's strategy, not just Lindsley, but pretty much across the board, is to try to slow the game down and keep your offense off the field, take time off the clock, and that's what Lindsley attempted to do for the most part last night.
1: Yeah, they had a nice game plan coming into it to try to slow down our offense. Like, they definitely wanted to make sure they were the big play wasn't going to happen under the defensive circumstances that they were playing with. And then they also were able to provide some pressure. They had some nice little schemes there, so got to give Lindsley some good credit there to kind of throw our offense for a little bit of a wrench and put a wrench in our system for just a little while. But we made some nice halftime adjustments, and I think that Coach Lawless did a great job just catching up to what they were doing and was able to move the ball very, very efficiently. We're not used to usually saying very efficient. Usually it's been big explosions happening on the offensive side, but the kids were very patient. They knew they were in for a dogfight. Lindsley does a nice job of being physical during the entire game, and we were ready to have that kind of action. I think our kids owned up to it. Like, they were not one single person backed down from that challenge. We always talk about toughness is a choice, and our kids showed some good toughness last night against a very good opponent, Lindsley High School.
0: Your offense, again, you get a field goal from Brady Goodnow, which is great. I mean, he's 2 for 2 this year, including a 44-yarder. So if you're ever in a tight game, last night was 26. If you're ever in a tight game, that you've got that in your pocket, right? If it comes down to a field goal, your special teams, for the most part, have been very, very good. And field goal and extra point makes have been very, very good so far this year.
1: Yeah, Brady and the whole extra point field goal team has been very consistent with their snaps, the holes, the consistent blocking of what they're supposed to do. And Brady's just been fabulous for his senior year to go in and knock down every extra point opportunity he has. And just to be able to feel confident in him to be able to boom that ball through the uprights for 3 points there was just a good start to the game to allow us to get those tough points that we knew we were going to have to get against Lindsley, and not to mention his kickoff ability. Like, I always think about him as he has different clubs in his golf bag. Like, he can putt it, he can drive it, he can also wedge it. So it's nice for him to be able to go out there and keep the kick return team a little bit all on their heels. So I'm not sure exactly where the ball's going, but when our guys do, they're going after like a bunch of wolves.
0: So the field goal made it 3-0. Then you got touchdown passes, one in the first quarter, one in the second. Harrison Helbig, great catch and run. Evan Toler again showing his speed and playmaking ability. And then the second one was to Hayden George down right near the goal line, is where he made the grab going in towards the locker room side of the field, and he takes it in to the end zone for the touchdown. So describe those two plays there, the 31-yarder catch and run by Toler, and then Hayden George 21-yard touchdown.
1: Yeah, with Evan, it was just you take a simple 5-yard hitch, but with Evan Toler and his explosive ability, where he's just has great speed, great athleticism, he probably made about 3 guys miss there under 10 yards. And that was just a great, we had some people helping him block down getting blocks from down the field to help spring load it for a touchdown there.

0: So Evan did a nice job setting up his move, getting it back to the outside, and just being able to use his athleticism to get the ball in the end zone. Then the touchdown catch to Hayden George, I must say, I think that was probably the hardest thrown football I've ever seen Harrison Helbig ever make. Like, that was a dart from about 25 yards away, and you could see he had to thread that needle, because right when Hayden George caught in the end zone, he was getting hit. So it was just a wonderfully thrown football where Lindsley was giving us a lot of deep coverage. They were putting about four guys deep every single time. So those deep windows were not the best thing for us to attack at all times. But when Harrison had to put his arm into it, that was a really nice, a big-time throw for a big-time quarterback.
1: Then in the second half, again, I know you've talked about balance all year, but it's really, really come to the forefront the last couple of weeks. Last week at Fairmont Senior, both your running backs, Jaden Catcher and Brody Kaler, had career highs in terms of running the football. Brody was up around 170, and Jaden had about 150. They each found the end zone twice, and then you discovered that again last night in the second half, constantly feeding Kaler and Catcher. You're playing with the lead. You don't mind if the clock runs. And both of them went over 100 yards again. So not only is there balance, but you've got two weapons back there, Kaler and Catcher, running behind what is a significantly veteran offensive line.
0: Yeah, just for those guys to be able to get the solid blocks up front. And I want to give a huge shout out to Deuce Williams for stepping up in the game to play some center for us last night. He did a great job with a very good defensive lineman in front of him all night. So for us to be able to get those yards that should be given to us almost in a way, when you think about the deep coverages that they were playing, trying to take away the big play. And I know after the game was over, Coach DePue was like, hey, that run game woke up again for us tonight. And I think he was banking on hoping to be able to stop the run with what he had up there. But again, I'll give even more credit to Coach Lawless with what they were trying to do. He was all over it. And then at halftime, he was able to springboard some big runs that what he was trying to make the tweaks are supposed to be able to happen. And then it wasn't anything that was too awfully different from our base schemes, but just some minor tweaks that was allowing our guys to not have to learn something totally new. So they just had to be readjusted, have the point readjusted for the double teams. And once they were able to do that, we had a nice little opening drive there in the second half that was consistently running the football, just mm-hmm. because he was able to pick up on what they're supposed to do there.
1: Yeah, unofficially, I had Brody Kaler, 18 carries, 123 yards. Jaden Catcher, 11 carries, 120 yards. And each of them had a touchdown in the second half. So they were rewarded there by getting into the end zone. Well, Coach, 6-0, and now toughest part of the schedule, at least travel-wise, you've got back-to-back 300-mile round trips, first to Jefferson, then to Spring Mills. So kind of endure this, right? Get through it, and then come out on the other side, hopefully unscathed.
0: Yeah, I mean, we have a nice opponent ahead of us. Got a little bit of a look at them already last night and this morning with Jefferson High School. So, you know, you're going to get your best shot from those guys, which we hope that we want that the rest of the way for our team, just to be able to have, good challenges as they go along, because we think that iron sharpens iron. So that's going to give them an opportunity to make themselves better. So we just have to be, with the senior leadership we have and a lot of good contributing juniors, the maturity on our team is very well. So these kids are going to be able to take this trip, both of these back-to-back trips, both of them, and just be able to treat it like a business trip. We were able to get a little experience with it with our scrimmage on the way to Hedgesville, so we got the route figured out, our routine figured out. So I think our guys are ready to get there and be able to perform for the rest of the state as well.
1: Coach, very good. We appreciate it, and congratulations on the win last night, and we'll talk to you this week.
0: Thank you, Kyle. Appreciate you for having me on.
1: University coach Eric Snyder. The Hawks beat Lindsley 31-6. They're 6-0, headed to Jefferson next week. Morgantown on the road Friday night. A winner at Wheeling Park. We'll get a recap from Dave Wilson. We'll hear from Mohegan's coach Sean Beiser when we return. All the scores coming up from across the state. The Saturday scoreboard show is coming up at 8:30 here on WAJR.
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3: Helbig wants to take a shot. 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It's Hayden George. 70 yards. 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
9: When I say I'm a Christian, I'm not shouting that I'm clean living. I'm whispering I was lost, but now I'm found and forgiven. When I say I'm a Christian, I don't speak of this with pride. I'm confessing that I stumble and need Christ to be my guide. When I say I'm a Christian, I'm not trying to be strong. I'm professing that I'm weak and need His strength to carry on. When I say I'm a Christian, I'm not bragging of success. I'm admitting that I have failed and need God to clean my mess. When I say I'm a Christian, I'm not claiming to be perfect. My flaws are far too visible, but God believes I am worth it. When I say I'm a Christian, I still feel the sting of pain. I have my share of heartaches, so I call upon His name. When I say I'm a Christian, I'm not a holier-than-thou. It's just I'm a simple sinner who received God's good grace somehow. He took our punishment for sin. He can forgive our sins. Have a good day from Success Floor Covering, Oakland.
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1: Saturday morning sports coverage on WAJR. Morgantown High went on the road to Wheeling Park last night. The Mohegans defeated the Patriots 47-7. And Dave Wilson has a recap.
11: Morgantown wins 47-7 at Wheeling Park here on the island. Dave Wilson and John Hallbritter. And John, Morgantown dominated this game from the start.
12: Yeah, they really did. They came up here with a mission. They wanted to have a good game tonight. Everybody was ready to play. They came out. They knew that Wheeling Park has struggled a little bit the last couple weeks. And they were able to come together, put the offense together, do everything they wanted. And the starting defense pitches another shutout.
11: Maddox Twigg tonight, 3 touchdown passes, a quarterback sneak for a touchdown. Lyric Blake, a touchdown run. He had a touchdown catch, but the player of the game has to go to Landon Cook. He had a 54-yard touchdown reception and a 107-yard pick six late in the second quarter.
12: Yeah, that's going to be one he can, you know, brag about for the next 20, 30 years and then tell his kids he had a 107-yard interception return for a touchdown. Just a great move at the end of the half, able to take it all the way back, and just really happy for him and a great experience.
11: And that pick comes at a crucial time, because it was 26-0, but Wheeling Park looking to score late in the second half was going to get the ball to start the third quarter. The game totally changes on that pick. Morgantown would get the ball back on the kickoff, score again, and at that point, the game was pretty well in hand.
12: Yeah, you're Wheeling Park, you're 26-0 headed in 20 seconds. Maybe you get a touchdown, it's 26-7, and then in 20 seconds later, the end of the half, you're down 40-0, and that was the ball game.
11: All right, the attention's already turned toward Martinsburg. It'll be the undefeated Mohegans and the undefeated Bulldogs in a championship rematch next Friday night. Homecoming in Morgantown next Friday night, guys. We'll have it for you.
1: We'll have it right here on WAJR Friday night, Morgantown against Martinsburg. You guys talked about that dominant start. Morgantown taking the ball right down the field up on Wheeling Island and scoring a touchdown on the first possession.
3: Chase Travis has checked in. He's the lead blocker in the backfield. Snap back to Twig. He'll follow the big men to the goal line. Runs through a man. Touchdown, Mohegans. 1 yard touchdown run for Maddox Twig. His seventh rushing touchdown of the season, and Morgantown strikes on its opening drive.
1: So the quick start, the Mohegans got it in the end zone again on the ground.
3: Blake off the left hip of Twig in the gun. Twins right, one receiver left. Tight end left. Carrillo motions across the formation. He'll get the carry on the jet sweep. Turns it up. Touchdown, Mohegans. Rudy Carrillo on the jet sweep.
1: And as John and Dave talked about, the play of the game was turned in defensively late in the first half. Wheeling Park driving, spectacular defensive play by the Mohegans.
3: Now motion a man left to right. Now Twins wide right of the formation. Bortis takes the snap, looking to throw. Steps up in the pocket, floats it to the end zone. It's picked off by Landon Cook. Here comes Cook down the near sideline. He's at the 20, gets a block at the 25, at the 30. Cook still on his feet at the 40. Could Landon Cook go 100 yards? Here he goes. 20, 15, 10, 5, 100-yard pick six for Landon Cook.
1: Yeah, deep in the end zone. So officially 107 yards on that interception return for a touchdown. Morgantown wins it 47-7 against Wheeling Park after the game. Dave with head coach Sean Beiser.
11: Here with head coach Sean Beiser. And, coach, you guys come to the island, believe it or not, first time Morgantown's won over here in 10 years.
13: Yeah, that's great. I mean, our kids came in, did what we asked them to do. I'm proud of them. I know that Wheeling Park has been struggling a little bit, but our guys came up and did exactly what we asked them to do. So we'll always take it. That's for sure.
11: All right. I want to jump ahead to the end of the second quarter there because it's 26-0, but yeah. Wheeling Park has an opportunity. It's first and goal. First, Brooks King gets the big sack that sets up the third and goal, long opportunity. And then Landon Cook with that interception return changes the game.
13: It does. I mean, they made a tremendous catch on that sideline. And I don't know how he caught the ball, but he did. He made a tremendous catch. And, and then we came down, and our guys, we had to get on to them a little bit because they lost focus for a second. And, we almost gave up a big play there. And then they were like, okay. They settled down, did what they were supposed to do. And, Landon comes up with a great play. And, I mean, that's what happens. You just keep playing hard and good things happen.
11: And then right after that, you kick it short, you get the football right back, and then you strike on the next play.
13: Yeah, that last 2 minutes right before the half, and we call it the middle eight, so those kind of plays, they springboard a game for you real quick.
11: Yeah, Cook gets the interception, also had the big touchdown catch, 54-yarder in the first half.
13: Yes, I mean, all good things, you're just stacking those plays on top of each other, and that just comes from kids playing hard.
11: Lyric Blake, the running game going. He had a lot of room to run tonight. Offensive line moving people.
13: He did. We probably could have ran the ball a little more than we did, but we wanted to purposely try to work on our, passing game. We haven't thrown it as much as we really wanted to, so that was a point of emphasis for us tonight, was to try to put the ball in the air just a little bit more and just work on that timing and some things like that.
11: All right. The defense, though, again, an outstanding effort by this defense tonight. Wheeling Park gets on the board late, but that first-string defense pitches a shutout this evening.
13: Yeah, they did a good job. Those guys, they always do. They play hard. We've rotated several different people in and out in different spots, and, guys just keep stepping up and playing and playing and playing. That's what we asked them to do. So, hats off to them.
11: All right. Coaches are never satisfied. So what kind of things do you see? You still got to work on as you head into your toughest test of the year.
13: We just got to clean things up. We too many missed assignments. And obviously, like you said, I'm happy we won, but I'm always thinking like we need to do this. And plenty of things to work on. Some missed assignments up front. Again, a couple missed assignments in the skill positions. We had some issues getting lined up there for some reason. And then, a couple things on special teams that I just off the top of my head. And then, a couple at the end, guys not listening and paying attention when we're calling out their name and they're running out late. So those are kind of things we got to fix and work on.
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2: Good Saturday morning. 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Welcome in. High school football scoreboard week number 6. 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
3: Good morning, Fred.
2: 54 games played this week in high school football. One on Thursday night, 53 games played under those Friday night lights. As always, we begin with the big schools, Class Quad A, Morgantown, getting ready for a showdown next week at home against Martinsburg. And they kind of sharpened their claws last night, David.
3: Yeah, Morgantown did a wonderful job going on the road and winning on the island, beating Wheeling Park for the first time on the island in a decade. 47-7, Morgantown with the victory over the Patriots. MHS in the 40-point win. Quarterback Maddox Twigg, 3 touchdown passes, a touchdown run, and Lyric Blake found the end zone twice on a run and a catch. Morgantown is going to gear up for a matchup against Martinsburg, and we'll go into that game at 5-0. Martinsburg did play last night. The 4th-ranked Bulldogs beat Musselman 61-0. So Musselman also 5-0 when the Morgantown and Martinsburg Quad A rematch takes place next week. Really good game coming in. Number 2 George Washington against the number 7 Parkersburg team. The Big Reds had won 3 games in a row playing their best football of the season, but last night, George Washington just too much Jaden Black, and the Patriots went at home beating Parkersburg 64-21. In the game, Jaden Black opened the scoring with a 60-yard touchdown run. He had 214 yards on the ground and scored 6 touchdowns at home in that GW win. Head coach Steve Edwards Jr. says the superlatives for Jaden Black, he could just go on and on.
4: He's really something. I mean, he never ceases to amaze us. And really, to the credit of this team, he's got some good supporting cast, and those guys up front, they make it pretty good on him. But man, he is such a natural talent. We're all blessed to have him on our side.
3: So you take on a team in Parkersburg where the Big Reds had won 3 games in a row to be 3-2 coming into the matchup, and could be a tough game for George Washington. Now, they win it by 43, and Coach Edwards says they really did, though, beat a very good Parkersburg ball club.
4: It was one of those nights, and they do. They have a really good football team. They're on a nice roll. They did make some changes, and it really seemed to help them. But it was just one of those nights where we got on a roll, and it just kind of snowballed, and I've been there before myself, but we were very fortunate for that to happen for us in our favor. But our kids prepared well. They took the week off very seriously. We were able to heal up a little bit and make some adjustments and then get ready for this second half of the season, because it keeps getting tougher and tougher every week.
3: Yeah, it does get tougher. Next 2 opponents for George Washington, the Princeton Tigers, and then on the road at Huntington. And Coach Edwards says he thinks his GW team can make a long run into the postseason if it can stay healthy.
4: Really good teams, and

0: Generals outscore Beckley 36-7 in the second half, and the Generals beat the Flying Eagles 50-21. Number 9, Spring Mills doubles up, has a 20-point win over Washington. Spring Mills gets the Patriots 48-28. Chris Williams, 3 rushing touchdowns for Spring Mills in the victory. Washington's 1-4, but still a very competitive team. Last night, the Patriots' Philip Shields, the scrambling quarterback, had 3 rushing touchdowns in the home loss. Spring Valley went to Riverside and won 55-14. Fairmont Senior wins for the second time. The Polar Bears beat Buchanan Upshur 65-30. Number 15, Preston, has won 2 straight. The Knights go to Pittsburgh and beat Baldwin High School 28-6. And number 16, Jefferson, a nice win for the Cougars. First win of the year for Jefferson, taking down Hedgesville 21-17.
1: 12 games played this week in Class AAA. All 12 played under those Friday night lights. We'll get those scores and check in with the coach when we return on the high school football scoreboard.
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0: Capital back in on this Saturday morning, the 3rd of October. As we mentioned going into the break, 12 games played last night in Class AAA. We start at the top where Herbert Hoover and Dede Robinson went to town again.
1: Yeah, number one Herbert Hoover on the road taking on South Charleston. The Black Eagles came into the game 4-1, ranked number 5 in AAA. So a good matchup for the unbeaten Herbert Hoover Huskies. And head coach Joey Fields picks up a runaway win, 48-12. Hoover improves to 5-0. South Charleston falls to 4-2 with the 36-point loss at home. In the game for Herbert Hoover, all Day-Day David Robinson, 5 rushing touchdowns in the game for Herbert Hoover. Head coach Joey Fields says going on the road and taking on a really good team in South Charleston, his Huskies rose to the occasion.
2: I'm proud of them, Fred. I thought our guys played really hard in a emotional game, you know, for a lot of our kids. Had a lot of mistakes, but it's always good to be on the win column, no matter how it comes. And then they're playing hard for each other. They're playing with great effort. And I think as we have success or having more fun, we're able to gain what we do schematically each week. But no, very, very proud of the guys on how they respond during the week and then in the game to find the wins.
1: A lot of really special players in the Kanawha Valley. I already told you about Jaden Black having the 6 touchdowns last night for George Washington. Day-Day Robinson, 5 touchdowns in the game for Herbert Hoover. And Coach Fields talks about his special back in David Robinson.
2: No doubt about it. I don't think he's the best running back. I think he's the best player, Fred. I really do believe that. You know me for a while. You've not heard me say that, but I'll say it if I believe it. No, what he does for us, not only offensively, but defensive side, special teams, and all the above, in and outside the locker room, I believe he is. Can't say enough about him. A good play calls, hand him the ball.
1: Herbert Hoover now on the season have taken on South Charleston. Beckley played Winfield this year. Coming up later in the season, Herbert Hoover has matchups against Princeton and Herbert Hoover, or I should say Parkersburg, as well as Point Pleasant. So anyway, long story short, Herbert Hoover has a tough schedule coming up down the stretch, and Coach Fields says that tough schedule just makes his team better.
2: Yeah, I think it gives you urgency to be focused in practice, which that's where you get better. You know, you have 4 practices during the week, you go play that one game. So I think it's that. But also, we wanted to continue to build our program. I think scheduling is the first part in doing that.
1: Head coach Joey Fields with the impressive win for Herbert Hoover last night at South Charleston, winning the game 48-12. Coming up in AAA later on in the season, Herbert Hoover has that tough matchup with Huntington to wrap up the regular campaign. Number 3, Robert C. Byrd went on the road and beat East Fairmont 49-0. Isaiah Heflin, a 94-yard touchdown run for the RCB quarterback. Fort Hill, Maryland scored the game's final touchdown, had a 2-point conversion, and the Sentinels knocked off Bridgeport 43-42. The Indians have now lost twice this year. Number 7, Ripley goes on the road and falls at number 11, Brook. The Bruins score the game's final 19 points and win at home, beating the Vikings 19-13. Emotional day at John Marshall High School on Friday ended with a football win. The 8th-ranked Monarchs beating the Warriors of Warren Local, Ohio, 44-18. Number 9, Elkins, a winner over Grafton, 44-21. Jaden Hatfield, 267 yards and 4 touchdowns as Elkins improves to 5-1. Fred also 5-1. Number 9, Kaiser, the Golden Tornado at home, knocked off Weir. Final score 45-3. Kaiser with the win last night.
0: Big Blacks of Point Pleasant are now 500 on the season. They beat Nitro last night 42-13. Hampshire, they get their 2nd win of the year. They beat the Huskies of Northern Garrett, Maryland 39-12. A game that went to overtime. Maybe one of the better games all night last night. Greenbrier East gets their 1st win of the season. They beat the Shady Spring Tigers on the road. Final score in overtime 34-28. And how about Hurricane out of Class Quad? They get their 1st win of the season. They keep the Red Dragons of St. Albans winless, 57-23 Hurricane over the Red Dragons. We've got Class AA to take a look at. We'll do that when we return.
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12: 18 games played last night in Class AA. We start at the top with Williamstown and Frankfurt. They were co-number ones, David, and both win.
13: Yeah, almost similar point scoring, too, by Frankfurt and Williamstown last night in the victories. Number one, Williamstown, is 5-0 going on the road, beating Marietta, Ohio, 42-14. Frankfurt, a 43-21 win on the road at Mountain Ridge, Maryland. That's now 33 wins in a row for the Frankfurt Falcons. Head coach Kevin Whiteman said his team beat a really good Miners ball club that came in 3-1.
14: Yeah, it was a nice win. I'm really proud of the kids. And I thought we had probably the best week of practice we've had the entire season. And they were locked in and ready to roll and really played a good game tonight. Really proud of them.
13: One of the keys for Frankfurt this season has been staying healthy. And Coach Whiteman says it's a nice luxury to have a full roster at this point in the year.
14: Well, luckily at this point, you know, we're still healthy, which that's huge. That's, you know, you never know what's going to happen with the injury bug, and we just need to keep working each week. Our kids do that. They go out, they play the game, and then they come in Monday ready to go and ready to, you know, soak in what we're trying to teach them about the opponent. And that's, you know, we just got to keep doing that and just keep doing our thing, keep being Frankfurt Falcons, keep playing hard, and taking 1 week at a time.
13: One thing about Frank.

0: Frankfurt is ball control. 43 points in the win last night, but a couple of these wins in this winning streak have been in the 30s. So it's not a team that puts up 50 or 60 points on a given night. Coach Whiteman talks about the balanced running game he has with the Falcons.
1: And that's always our goal. We like to turn the clock and use multiple weapons, and we're blessed to be able to do that. A lot of teams come out, you know, and they have one star player that they give the ball to most of the time, and we're always able to spread the wealth and have multiple running backs, and you know, a quarterback can run the ball well this year, so that just helps our attack.
0: Frankfurt head coach Kevin Whiteman following the Falcons' 43-21 win last night over Mountain Ridge, Maryland. Number 3, Sissonville is undefeated. The Indians are 6-0. Sissonville last night knocking off Pikeview 47-20 in the win for the Indians. Madison Baylog, the quarterback, had 4 passing touchdowns and 1 rushing touchdown. Liberty Raleigh, the Raiders, an impressive win at home, beating AA number 4 Westside 56-22. Number 5, Roane County back in gear. The Raiders beating Ravenswood 49-13. Javen Letourneau, 3 touchdowns rushing. Brody Proctor, 114 yards on the ground and a score as well. Roane County with the win is 5-1. Number 6, Mingo Central beat Scott 41-17. Number 12, Philip Barber, a nice 6-point road win at number 6, South Harrison, 22-16. For the Philip Barber Colts, 3 touchdowns for Landon Carpenter in the road win. Number 8, Independence, 52-21 over James Monroe. And Fred, number 10, Bluefield has won 4 straight. The Beavers went to Virginia, beat the Maroons of George Wythe, Virginia, 63-6.
2: The Bobby Burnside-led Bulldogs of Doddridge County, they win their 4th game of the season, beating Petersburg last night 52-12. Clay County over number 13 Logan 38-21, only the 2nd loss of the season for the Wildcats. Lincoln, they are now 3-3. Rob Hawkins' crew beat Lewis County out of AAA last night 54-14. Also last night, Berkeley Springs gets the win over Southern Garrett, Maryland. The Rams go down 21-11. Braxton County now 2-3. They beat the Polka Dots 47-8. Wayne, they stay winless. They're 0-5 now. Lincoln County out of Class AAA beat Wayne last night 36-6. And also last night, Wyoming East Warriors won their 2nd game of the year. They beat Mount View by a final of 33-6. The Class Single A teams and 12 games last night. We'll give you those scores when we return this morning.
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11: When I say I'm a Christian, I'm not shouting that I'm clean living. I'm whispering I was lost, but now I'm found and forgiven. When I say I'm a Christian, I don't speak of this with pride. I'm confessing that I stumble and need Christ to be my guide. When I say I'm a Christian, I'm not trying to be strong. I'm professing that I'm weak and need His strength to carry on. When I say I'm a Christian, I'm not bragging of success. I'm admitting that I have failed and need God to clean my mess. When I say I'm a Christian, I'm not claiming to be perfect. My flaws are far too visible, but God believes I am worth it. When I say I'm a Christian, I still feel the sting of pain. I have my share of heartaches, so I call upon His name. When I say I'm a Christian, I'm not a holier than thou. It's just I'm a simple sinner who received God's good grace somehow. He took our punishment for sin. He can forgive our sins. Have a good day. From Success Floor Covering, Oakland.
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2: Welcome back in on this Saturday morning. Class Single A, by the way, we had a game on Thursday night. Number 5, East Hardy, the Cougars remain unbeaten. They beat the Blazers of Clear Spring, Maryland back on Thursday, 50-12. We had 12 games played last night, Dave.
0: Yeah, top team in Single A, Wahama goes on the road, scores the most points it's scored all season. That's saying something for Wahama, beating Tyler Consolidated 67-25. Five straight games over 60 points for Wahama. Quarterback Trey Simpkins, 5 rushing touchdowns, 2 passing touchdowns in the win. Perhaps the best game of the night, maybe in all the classes. Number 2, Tug Valley, and number 4, Sherman. Tug Valley wins it on the road, 50-44. The Panthers are 5-1 with the win. Number 3, Meadow Bridge, Bo Weichel, 5 rushing touchdowns at home, and the Wildcats beat Clay Battelle 37-7. Number 6, Cameron over Bridgeport, Ohio, 60-6. Number 8, Calhoun County is 4-1, winning on the road at Madonna, 34-6. Wheeling Central's won 2 straight. Last night, the Maroon Knights shut out Winbur, Pennsylvania, 28-0. Number 10, Pendleton County, a 48-0 win over Tucker. Webster County is 4-2. The Highlanders win at Wirt County 20-13. Number 12, Ritchie County, a 54-14 win at Gilmer County. Number 13, Tulsa's 3-3. The Rebels shutting out Mann 35-0. Number 14, Montcalm on the road, and a 10-point win over Summers County, 24-14. The Generals are now 3-2 on the year. They've won 2 straight, and Montcalm head coach Adam Havens talks about his Generals growing into the season.
16: We're pretty happy with where we are right now. We have a young core. We're led by a freshman quarterback. We have 2 underclass, Dylan Thomason and Braylon Allen, and the core of our skill group are also underclassmen. It's led by a senior in Jaron Pendry, but you know, we really feel like we're starting to round into shape and find our identity on who we are. You know, the second half of the season, we hope to keep plugging along and square things away and get better.
0: Adam Havens, head coach at those Montcalm Generals, who've won 2 in a row. Richwood is 2-3. Nice game for the Lumberjacks last night. 20-13 win over Tigers Valley. Oak Glen went on the road and shut out St. Mary's. The Golden Bears are 3-3, 24-0, the win last night at St. Mary's, beating the Blue Devils.
2: All right. We're going to week 7. Oh, my goodness. Week 7 next week. Safe to say, maybe just on paper, the best game coming up next weekend has to take place in Morgantown at Pony Lewis Field when the Bulldogs of Martinsburg come calling.
0: Yeah, I'm combining Martinsburg and Morgantown all into one, and you almost can because they're a combined 10-0, and they're so evenly matched. Martinsburg and Morgantown coming up next weekend.
2: Well, it's going to be a good one, but we're getting to the point in the season, Dave. Not only are there good games on paper, boy, these are important games.
0: Yeah, you've got a team like George Washington really made a statement last night, beating a Parkersburg team that had won 3 games in a row. Jaden Black getting it done. Robert C. Byrd in AAA, 49-0. Isaiah Heflin is really a story. And how is AA going to shake out with Williamstown, Frankfort, Sissonville? All those teams are undefeated going into week number 7.
2: We talked earlier about you still got Herbert Hoover with a bunch of really, really good teams left on their schedule. So even though we're heading into week number 7, this season

0: Antonic, Shada Johnson, and our Mountaineer Sports Properties team. I'm David Kahn, saying so long from the MSN studios. Once again, the final score, Iowa State 45, West Virginia 42. 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
11: 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Here comes Cook. He's at the 20. 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
10: 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Kaler sidesteps a man. Kaler to the 10. Kaler to the 5. He's into the end zone for the touchdown. 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
12: Ryan Radke here from Sunday Night Football on Westwood One. Mike Golic and I are in Charlotte for NFC action between the 1-2 Panthers and the 2-1 Lions. Jared Goff and Detroit escaped the tight game with a home win in Week 3. Now they travel to Carolina to take on Bryce Young and the Panthers, hoping to bounce back from a loss. 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
18: I'm not sure if that's something Trent's going to do, but right now it's Trent Redden. Yes.
19: Yeah. So, yeah, it's, you know, they got some deadline guys. Like, if they wanted to sell off at the deadline and try to, like, kind of reaccumulate some of their, you know, draft capital, like Max Strus at $16 million. Rui signed a 2-year 28, but the second year is a team option. Like, that's a maneuverable contract. He's been good. Derek Jones Jr. is on the last year of a $10.4 million deal. Like, you know, they could kind of, again, I think they have to be smart and strategic about how they attack the next several years. But, you know, there's ways to make them, you know, profitable years even while you're kind of under this umbrella.
18: I don't know how profitable they're going to be. I don't know how many fans are getting at those games.
20: Productive years.
18: Ah,
19: productive. Good. There you go.
18: Sorry. I was taking you too literally.
20: It'll be profitable for Ballmer as long as Microsoft stock does all right. It'll be fine.
18: Yeah, I'm not worried about Ballmer's pockets.
19: I'm not worried about Kawhi's pockets either. After that latest extension.
18: Yes. Kawhi's post-career, he should teach players. All right. Thank you so much, Slater. Thank you to all of our producers. Tucker and Jackson are with us here. And thank you to McMahon. Thank you for listening and watching the Hoop Collective. We'll be back soon with another divisional preview.
20: Light the beam and adios, amigos.
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11: 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Here comes Cook. He's at the 20. Gets a block at the 25. 100-yard pick six for Landon Cook.
21: 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Kaler sidesteps a man. Kaler to the 10. Kaler to the 5. He's into the end zone for the touchdown. 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
12: Ryan Ratke here from Sunday Night Football on Westwood One. 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Jared Goff in Detroit escaped the tight game with a home win in Week 3. Now they travel to Carolina to take on Bryce Young and the Panthers, hoping to bounce back from a loss. 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

0: only one thing you can't do. The only thing you can't do is kick it out of the end zone.
1: Yep.
0: If you kick it and they catch and they field it, Myron, you are guaranteed to probably run the clock out.
1: Yeah.
0: And if you don't run the clock out, you're going to end up in just a Hail Mary situation. Late, I think they said after the game, no one told the kicker to not kick it out.
1: Yeah, funny how this is becoming a theme in Dallas.
0: How does nobody look at Aubrey, and maybe Aubrey should know, but the coaches should definitely say, do not kick it out of the end zone. How does nobody say that to them?
1: Because it's the Cowboys. Like, what? You're asking why aren't the things working that should work? You're asking why it's not 1 + 1 = 2 in Dallas. It never has been. 1 + 1 is always equal 3 in Dallas. Time goes backwards. Nothing is the way it's supposed to be with that organization. Like, this is what they are. The thing that's supposed to happen that everybody else would do, the Cowboys are going to do the opposite. Like, this is what they are as a franchise.
0: So then they get the ball at the 35. Now, the one thing you can't do is allow them a pass that gets them in field goal range.
1: Yes.
0: They are in a defense where they leave the middle of the field completely open.
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4: This is the

0: winning that they were going to say, "We're done. We don't want you anymore. Deal's off." Then I was in big trouble. But I knew, and I told my wife, I said, "If I sell this, we'll have some money, but you'll have a broken husband. I will never be able to forgive myself for not going the distance, at least trying. I've been doing this for 6 years. I gotta ride it out because I'm never gonna have this opportunity again." And then good fortune struck.
1: Sure did, man. And before we get to the Oscar night, which is the end of your book here, which scene are you most proud of from Rocky? Whether it's one you acted in or one you wrote, and act, you know, obviously you wrote it all, but is which one
0: Oh,
1: are you
0: that's a
1: most proud
0: good
1: of?
0: question. There's two of them. The most pivotal scene is the one I wrote about in the book, that it was canceled. I said, "We have to do this scene. This is the key to the whole movie." And they go, "Now we have no time. We're, quote, pulling the plug." And I always thought that was a, euphemism for, a joke. No, they pulled the plug. So all the lights went out, and this really, we're down in the Bowery. And Rocky's little den there, it was horrible. And it's the first time I actually lost my composure. And I went to the producer. I said, "You got to let me have one take. Please, I'm begging you, one take, because this is the take. And I've never heard this before where a man knows he's going to get terribly punished. He's going to get beaten. He knows he cannot win. But his interpretation of what victory is so personal that that in itself is a victory and a championship." And he goes, "Okay, you got one take." So they put the lights back on, and the camera starts to move, and I'm getting nervous because it's a long scene. If I stumble, they're going to pull the plug and we got to go. But that's the scene when Rocky says, "I can't win. He's better than me. I've been out walking around. I can't win." And she says, which is perfect, not, "You can do it, Rocky," or, "Just try your best." She goes, "What are we going to do?" I go, "I don't know, but it doesn't really matter." If he opens my head, and then Rocky lays out for the first time that it's not about the victory that other people see. We all have our own goal that we consider a world championship. And that was something that everyone could relate to, because I'm going to lose, but it's how I lose that's important. And I felt that was the key scene. So the next day, the producers come out of the screening room and go, "Whoa, that's the most important scene." I go, "Yeah, I know. I told you that's the whole plot." And so that's it. And the other scene was when Mickey comes up to the apartment. Nobody wanted to know me. I was a pariah. I was a loser. And then he wants to get involved because he sees an opportunity to try to salvage some of his life on Rocky's back. But he was never there when I needed him. And it said venting. And what I loved about that scene, he couldn't do it to the old man's face. He just didn't have that cool streak. But he just rambled on and rambled on. And that was very biographical from my own life. And what was so funny was just, so that thing really took it out of me. And the sound man goes, "Were we rolling?" "What? What?" He goes, "Well, just do it again." I go, let me tell you about a fact of life. You cannot ad lib and ad lib. An ad lib is a one-off. Okay, you know what I mean? So you have to go down and dig something else out. And I was, oh man, I was so exhausted, because if you saw that scene, it's one of those, you pull out all the stops. But luckily, that character was such a blessing for me, and I felt so much for that character of Mickey Burgess Meredith, his brilliant energy, that it came out very, very well. And I thought that was the real, that was such an act of forgiveness. It's almost like a father and son coming back. "I forgive you for ignoring me and like degrading me my whole life, now I love you. Let's do it together. So that scene was to me very, very, very valuable for the continuity and the soul.
1: I love it. Love it. And last one for you on this here. You're going to eat lightning and you're going to crap thunder. Is that your writing or is that Burgess Meredith ad-libbing?
0: That's me.
1: Where'd that come from? You heard it somewhere or you just...
0: No, it's an old... I try to go for all these euphemisms from the past. Like, women, weak in legs and all that kind of stuff. And these were fighters would say, what is it? Pull up your socks and knock that guy's jock off. Or women weak in legs, or you're going to eat thunder and you're going to crap lightning and crap lightning. These are old terms from the 20s.
1: Mm-hmm.
0: So I would go back and I try to, rework them because that's where Mickey's brain was.
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